the more powerful your presence becomes. You begin to realize that the key to true power lies not in what you can control externally, but in what you can control within. But this kind of emotional control doesn't happen overnight. It's a journey, a lifelong practice of self-awareness, self-discipline, and self-empowerment. It requires you to confront your emotions, to understand them, and to choose how you respond. It takes time, patience, and practice. But once you start on this path, you begin to see the changes. You begin to see how much more in control of your life you become. You begin to see how much more powerful, confident, and magnetic you become. And most importantly, you begin to see how your life shifts from one of emotional reactivity to one of emotional mastery. In conclusion, emotional control is not just a tool. It's a way of life. It's about taking back control over your emotions, no longer letting them dictate your actions or your reactions. It's about standing firm in who you are, no matter what life throws at you. It's about gaining the freedom to act from your values, not from your impulses. And in doing so, you begin to attract the respect, the relationships, and the life you've always wanted. So take control. Master your emotions, and watch as your life transforms in ways you never thought possible. When you spend time alone, something incredible starts to happen. You begin to see life differently. No longer distracted by the noise of constant social interactions, you start to focus on yourself, your goals, your values, your purpose. This time alone, this solitude, is not just an absence of company, but an opportunity for growth. And as you grow, you begin to raise your standards. You stop tolerating mediocrity. You start demanding more from yourself, from your work, and from your relationships. This shift in mindset isn't just a change in how you see the world. It's a change in how you see yourself. When you spend time reflecting, you begin to realize that you deserve more. You start to recognize your own worth, and with that realization comes a new sense of confidence. You no longer settle for the same old patterns. The things that once seemed acceptable, whether it's the quality of your work, the level of effort in your personal development, or the way people treat you, no longer cut it. You raise the bar, and that's when life begins to align with your new standards. The impact of high standards goes far beyond personal growth. It affects the way you interact with the world. People can sense when someone has high standards. It's not just about what you say, it's about how you carry yourself. When you start holding yourself to a higher standard, others begin to see that. They recognize the change, even if they can't put it into words. This shift in your behavior, in your mindset, becomes magnetic. People in general are attracted to those who value themselves. And when you stop tolerating mediocrity, you start attracting higher quality people and opportunities. The same is true when it comes to relationships. When you're constantly surrounded by distractions and settling for whatever comes your way, you often don't realize how much you're allowing yourself to settle. But when you spend time alone, when you focus on yourself, you start to realize what you truly deserve in a relationship. You stop looking for someone just to fill the empty space and start looking for someone who aligns with your values, someone who complements your growth, not someone who holds you back. Women, in the context of relationships, can feel when a man has high standards. They can sense the difference between someone who is desperate for their attention and someone who knows his worth. It's a powerful shift. When you start valuing yourself and stop settling for less than you deserve, others will start to value you too. This is the law of attraction in its purest form. The more you value yourself, the more others will recognize that value. It's not about arrogance or entitlement, it's about confidence in who you are and what you bring to the table. As Carl Jung once said, "The privilege of a lifetime is to become who you truly are." When you start living according to your own high standards,
You stop pretending to be something you're not to gain the approval of others. You embrace who you truly are, and in doing so, you attract the right people into your life. This shift is not just about romantic relationships. It's about all relationships, including those with friends, family, and colleagues. When you raise your standards, you stop accepting behavior that disrespects you or holds you back. You stop tolerating relationships that drain you, that ask for more than they give, and that fail to support your growth. The more you value yourself, the more you recognize when someone isn't treating you with the respect you deserve. You begin to surround yourself with people who align with your values and who encourage your growth. The more you raise your standards, the more you begin to understand what true self-respect looks like. It's not about expecting perfection from others. It's about holding yourself accountable and expecting others to meet those same standards. This doesn't mean you're demanding or hard to please. It means you know what you bring to the table and you expect the same level of commitment, integrity, and respect in return. As you develop this high standard for yourself, you become more selective in who you allow into your life. You stop making excuses for people's behavior and start expecting better. And as a result, your relationships, both romantic and otherwise, become stronger, more fulfilling, and more authentic. At the same time, this shift in standards has a profound impact on your work and your goals. When you stop settling for mediocrity, you begin to push yourself to achieve more. You stop doing the bare minimum, and instead, you start aiming for excellence. Whether you're working on a project, building a business, or improving your health, you begin to set higher goals for yourself. This commitment to excellence doesn't just improve the quality of your work, it changes the way you show up in the world. People begin to notice the effort, the dedication, and the passion you put into everything you do. This level of commitment becomes infectious. It inspires others to raise their own standards and to follow your example. When you're no longer satisfied with just getting by, you start to achieve more. The more you push yourself to meet your own high standards, the more you begin to see progress. This progress builds momentum, and before long, what started as a shift in mindset becomes a way of life. Your standards for yourself become so ingrained that they shape every decision you make. You stop compromising on what you want in life and start taking bold steps toward achieving it. Raising your standards isn't just about achieving success. It's about living a life of integrity. It's about being true to yourself, refusing to settle for less than what you deserve, and committing to becoming the best version of yourself. The more you embrace this mindset, the more you begin to see how much potential you have. You stop letting fear, doubt, or external pressure hold you back. You begin to realize that the only limits in your life are the ones you place on yourself. The key to this transformation is understanding that high standards are not about demanding perfection from others or from yourself. They are about committing to personal growth and never settling for less than you know you're capable of. It's about valuing yourself so much that you no longer tolerate mediocrity in any area of your life. And as you raise your standards, you create a life that reflects that growth, one where you attract the right people, the right opportunities, and the right experiences that align with your vision. In the end, the impact of high standards is profound. It changes the way you see yourself, the way you interact with the world, and the way you build relationships. When you raise your standards, you stop settling for anything less than what you deserve. And in doing so, you become a magnet for the life you've always dreamed of. You stop chasing after approval, and instead, you start building a life that commands respect. Your standards reflect your value, and when you start to live by them, the world takes notice. Over time, as you embrace solitude and focus on your growth, something remarkable begins to unfold. You start to realize that your worth isn't tied to the opinions of others,
And this realization transforms everything about how you see yourself. At first, it's subtle. You might not even notice it happening. But as you keep refining your mindset, as you continue to make self-improvement a priority, you begin to recognize your own value in ways you never did before. This isn't just about feeling good about yourself. It's about deeply understanding who you are and what you deserve. And when you understand that, you stop tolerating behavior that doesn't align with your standards. You stop accepting mediocrity in your relationships, your work, and your life. You see, most of us have spent years, sometimes even decades, chasing after approval from others. We've been conditioned to believe that our value is defined by how others perceive us, whether it's in romantic relationships, friendships, or professional settings. We often find ourselves compromising on our values or settling for less than we deserve just to fit in or gain approval. But once you start understanding your worth, you no longer have to chase after anyone's validation. You stop bending over backward to make others like you or to meet their expectations. Instead, you begin to live for yourself, making choices that honor who you truly are. This shift doesn't just change your behavior. It changes how you show up in the world. You begin to command respect, not because you demand it, but because you've built yourself up to a point where your presence alone is enough. When you stop chasing after external validation, you start to uncover who you really are, at your core. You realize that your worth isn't something that can be given or taken away by others. It's inherent in who you are. This realization is liberating. It frees you from the need to impress, to please, or to earn anyone's approval. You simply begin to exist, unapologetically, as your authentic self. And in doing so, your sense of self-worth skyrockets. As your self-worth grows, so do your standards. You stop tolerating people who don't bring value into your life. You begin to recognize that your time, your energy, and your attention are precious resources, and you stop wasting them on relationships that drain you or bring no positive value. You stop allowing toxic people to take up space in your life. Instead, you surround yourself with individuals who align with your values, who support your growth, and who treat you with the respect you deserve. This isn't about being picky or demanding. It's about respecting yourself enough to set boundaries and to stop tolerating anything that doesn't serve your highest good. The more you embrace this shift, the stronger you become. It's not just about cutting off people who don't respect you. It's about a fundamental change in how you view yourself. You no longer compromise your values to make someone else feel comfortable. You no longer change who you are to fit into someone else's idea of what you should be. When you understand your worth, you stop settling for relationships or situations that don't align with your core beliefs and desires. You become selective with who you allow into your life, and that, in itself, is a powerful form of self-respect. The moment you stop compromising your values, you stop giving away your power. You begin to see that by honoring yourself, you not only grow stronger, but you also begin to attract others who respect you in return. This transformation doesn't just make you stronger, it makes you untouchable. And by that, I don't mean unreachable or untouchable in the sense of being arrogant. I mean that you become so rooted in your own sense of self-worth that nothing can shake it. The opinions of others, the judgments, the criticisms, they no longer have the power to affect you. When you stop compromising on who you are, you develop an inner strength that is unshakable. You become impervious to the things that used to throw you off course. The noise of the world becomes just that, noise. It no longer has the power to pull you away from your mission or your purpose. You become the rock, unmovable and firm, because you know who you are and what you stand for. In many ways, this transformation also makes you more magnetic. When you understand your worth, when you stop chasing approval
And when you stop tolerating behaviors that don't align with your values, you start attracting the right people into your life. You no longer need to seek validation because it comes naturally. People are drawn to confidence, but more importantly, they're drawn to authenticity. And when you stop pretending to be something you're not, when you stop changing yourself to fit into someone else's mold, people begin to see you for who you truly are. They respect you, not because you've tried to win them over, but because you've remained true to yourself. And this is when you start to realize that the power was always within you. It just took you recognizing your worth to unlock it. It's also important to remember that this transformation is a process, not something that happens overnight. It takes time to build this kind of self-worth, especially if you've spent years seeking validation from others. But with each step, with each moment of choosing yourself over the opinions of others, you become stronger. You begin to trust yourself more. You make decisions with confidence, no longer second-guessing your worth or your choices. And as you continue down this path, you realize that your self-worth isn't something anyone can take from you. It's something that's yours to hold. And that, my friend, is a powerful realization. As your standards rise and your self-worth deepens, you begin to see the world in a different way. The people around you may start to change too. You stop attracting the wrong kinds of relationships and start bringing into your life people who match your energy, your values, and your aspirations. It's not magic. It's a reflection of who you've become. You no longer settle for less, and because of that, the world begins to meet you at the level you've set. This transformation doesn't just change your relationships, it changes your entire life. You start to operate from a place of abundance, not scarcity. You realize that there is no need to chase after anyone or anything because you are already complete, already whole, already worthy. In the end, the transformation of self-worth is about recognizing your inherent value and refusing to settle for anything less than what aligns with your highest self. It's about standing firm in your beliefs, respecting your own time, energy, and attention, and demanding the same respect from others. And once you step into this power, once you stop compromising on your values, you not only grow stronger, you become untouchable. Nothing and no one can shake your sense of self-worth because you know who you are and you know what you deserve. And in that knowing, you become unstoppable. The longer you remain single, the more you begin to see things clearly. At first, it might feel uncomfortable, being alone with your thoughts, free from the constant distractions of other people's expectations. But as time goes on, something profound happens. You start to realize that you are whole, just as you are. You begin to understand that you don't need anyone to complete you. You never did. That realization is not only liberating, but it's also empowering. It's a moment when everything shifts. You stop viewing relationships as a necessity or an obligation and start seeing them as a choice. And that shift makes all the difference. For most of us, relationships are often seen as an essential part of life. We grow up with the idea that we're supposed to find the one, that being in a relationship is the ultimate goal. Society reinforces this idea, showing us images of love and companionship as the pinnacle of happiness. But when you take a step back, when you give yourself the time and space to be single, you begin to realize something that many people never fully grasp. You don't need anyone else to define you. You are already enough. It might feel strange at first, but the more you embrace this truth, the more your vision becomes clearer. You stop seeking someone else to fill the gaps, and you start focusing on filling them yourself. You begin to realize that your worth isn't dependent on being in a relationship, and that's incredibly freeing. This clarity doesn't just change how you feel about yourself, it changes how you approach relationships. Instead of viewing them as a solution to your loneliness or a way to prove your worth,
you start to see relationships for what they truly are, a choice. You realize that when you connect with someone, it should be because they add value to your life, not because you need them to feel whole. And that's when the power of choice comes into play. You begin to choose partners who align with your vision, who complement your growth, and who support you on your journey. No longer are you willing to settle for relationships that don't serve your highest good. You're not looking for someone to fill a void. Instead, you're seeking someone who enhances your life, who brings something meaningful to the table, and who shares in the same values and goals that you do. This journey of self-discovery, of embracing solitude, of learning that you are complete on your own, is what allows you to step into this power of choice. When you know who you are, when you understand your worth, you stop seeking someone to define you. Instead, you become selective about who you allow into your life. You no longer chase after validation or approval because you've already found that within yourself. And this is what makes the relationships you choose to have more meaningful, more fulfilling, and more aligned with your purpose. When you're no longer looking for someone to complete you, the pressure of relationships starts to fade away. You stop feeling like you need to settle, to compromise your values, or to force something to work just because you're afraid of being alone. You begin to choose partners who fit into your life in a way that enhances both of your journeys. You start attracting people who are on the same path, people who are equally whole and secure in themselves. These are the relationships that bring out the best in you, not because you need them to, but because they support the best version of yourself. You begin to realize that relationships aren't about filling a need. They're about mutual respect, shared growth, and a deep connection that enriches both lives. This shift is incredibly powerful because it allows you to take control of your own life. You no longer feel the need to rush into a relationship for the sake of companionship. Instead, you take your time, you focus on your own growth, and you make choices that align with who you are becoming. You no longer settle for less than what you deserve. You begin to build a life that reflects your values, your goals, and your vision. And when you do enter a relationship, it's from a place of wholeness, not neediness. You bring your best self to the table, and you attract someone who does the same. This process of learning to embrace the power of choice doesn't happen overnight. It takes time to shift your mindset from one of dependency to one of independence. It takes time to stop seeking validation from others and to start validating yourself. But the longer you embrace this journey of self-discovery, the more you begin to realize that relationships are a gift, not a requirement. They are an opportunity to grow together with someone who shares your vision, who complements your life, and who adds value to your journey. And when you reach that point, when you're no longer looking for someone to complete you, you become the kind of person who attracts relationships that are built on mutual respect, authenticity, and growth. This transformation doesn't just affect your romantic life, it affects every aspect of your existence. The more you realize that you don't need anyone to complete you, the more confident you become in your decisions, your career, and your personal goals. You begin to make choices that are aligned with your values and your vision, not based on what others think or expect. You stop being swayed by the opinions of others and start living life on your own terms. The power of choice doesn't just free you in relationships, it frees you in every area of your life. You start to create a life that reflects who you truly are, and that life becomes a magnet for everything you've ever wanted. When you stop seeking validation, when you begin to embrace your own worth, you realize that you don't have to chase anything in life. Everything you need, everything that truly matters, is already within you. The relationships you choose, the opportunities you create, the success you achieve, they all come from a place of inner strength and clarity.
You begin to attract people and experiences that are aligned with who you are and who you are becoming. And the more you trust in your own power, the more you begin to realize that the choices you make shape your destiny. In the end, the power of choice is one of the most liberating things you can experience. The longer you stay single, the more your vision becomes clear. You stop seeing relationships as a requirement and start seeing them as a choice to connect with someone who adds value to your life, who enhances your journey, and who supports your growth. When you understand that you are already whole, when you embrace your own worth, you stop chasing and start choosing. And that's when the world begins to open up in ways you never thought possible. Your life, your relationships, your success, they all align with your true purpose, and the power to create that life is yours. When you begin to live with clarity and self-respect, something extraordinary happens. Your energy starts to shift in ways you might not immediately notice, but the effect is undeniable. You stop chasing after attention or seeking validation from others. This shift is subtle at first, but it becomes more apparent as time goes on. The need to impress people, whether it's through words, actions, or simply trying to fit in, begins to fade. Instead, you start to focus on something more powerful: your own growth, your own mission, your own purpose. And when you do this, something remarkable happens. People start to notice you. But here's the thing. It's not because you're trying to impress them. It's because you've reached a point where your energy is magnetic. You've stopped chasing, and now others are drawn to you naturally. There's a powerful shift in energy that occurs when you stop looking outside yourself for affirmation. When you stop needing others to tell you that you're enough, your entire presence changes. You start to show up differently in the world. It's like a transformation that starts on the inside but begins to radiate outward. You no longer feel the need to prove yourself. You stop putting on a facade to gain approval or to fit into a mold that isn't yours. Instead, you begin to walk through the world with confidence in who you are, knowing that you don't need anyone's validation to feel worthy. That confidence, that self-assuredness, is like a quiet force. It's not loud or boastful. It's steady, unwavering, and it commands respect without ever needing to ask for it. When you embrace who you truly are, when you stop seeking approval and simply accept your worth, that's when the magic happens. You no longer live for the expectations of others. You live for yourself, and that creates an energy that can't be ignored. This shift doesn't require external acknowledgement. It just is. People begin to sense it without you saying a word. They feel your presence, your clarity, your drive. It's as though your energy speaks for you. It's magnetic because it's authentic. It comes from a place of true self-acceptance, and that's something people are drawn to. The beauty of this shift is that it doesn't happen because you're trying to get something from others. It happens because you've stopped seeking. You're not trying to impress anyone, gain approval, or fit into a certain image. You're focused on your own path, on your own mission. You've stopped looking outward for validation and have started looking inward, building your life based on your own values and purpose. And because of that, people around you sense a kind of quiet strength, a depth, and a confidence that is magnetic. They want to know what drives you, what makes you tick, because they can feel that you're someone who isn't swayed by the opinions of others. You're grounded, you're clear, and you're in control of your own life. This shift in energy doesn't just apply to how people perceive you. It also impacts the way you interact with the world. When you no longer beg for attention or validation, you stop investing energy in things that drain you. You stop spending time and resources on relationships or pursuits that don't align with your mission or purpose. Your energy becomes focused. You become more selective with how and where you spend your time. And because of this focus, your life begins to align with what truly matters. Your goals become clearer, your path becomes more defined,
and the distractions that once seemed so important lose their grip on you. You become more powerful because your energy is no longer scattered. It's concentrated. It's directed toward the things that truly serve you. And as you start to operate from this place of clarity and focus, something else happens. Your influence begins to grow. People take notice of your energy, of your presence. They see that you are someone who doesn't chase after validation, someone who is secure in who they are. This draws others to you, not because you're trying to impress them, but because you're living authentically. And when you live authentically, when you stop pretending to be someone you're not to fit into someone else's idea of you, people are drawn to your energy. They want to be around you because they sense your confidence, your clarity, and your purpose. And the best part? You don't need to do anything for this to happen. It's not about trying to impress or manipulate. It's about being true to yourself and allowing that energy to speak for you. This transformation doesn't just affect how others see you, it changes how you see yourself. The more you live with clarity and self-respect, the more you begin to understand your own value. You stop doubting yourself, second-guessing your decisions, or seeking reassurance from others. Instead, you make decisions from a place of strength, knowing that you are capable, that you are enough. You begin to trust your intuition, your judgment, and your ability to create the life you want. The more you trust yourself, the more your energy reflects that trust.

right, a beautiful good night to you, St. Lucia. Welcome to the George Jones Show on another beautiful Tuesday night in beautiful St. Lucia. How are you doing? How was your beautiful day? Just a little running a little late, but not too late. I want to say thank you very much for joining in and for continuing to listen to the programs here on the Solid FM. Yes, we are indeed the people, sounds of the people. I want to say thank you for joining in into the George Jones Show. All right, let's get started. We have lost a half hour, so we are going to get things rolling right here.

On the other hand, there's a golden band. This is the hand that carries that gold ring, boy. And you know, if it is not your purchase, if you are not the one that put that ring there, sometimes, boys, you don't want to be involved with this ring that's on the other hand that you didn't put there.

One of my favorite George Jones songs. She don't love me, but she'll come back. And she knows what she's coming for. Maybe just a little bit of company, maybe a little cash, maybe something else. She don't love me, but she'll be back. I don't love her, but I just have to be with her. It's a great, great song, beautiful song there. We have 8:54 in beautiful St. Lucia once again. We are here on a Tuesday night to bring you only the great songs of the great George Jones.

boys don't always get the girls in the real world. Boy, these days the girls are—they're very picky because the boys are slipping up. The boys are not making it happen. So the girls are very choosy these days. The boys are not delivering what they were supposed to deliver. You know, back in the day, the girls look up to the boys. These days, the boys, they don't have too much to offer. Not too much. The boys don't have too much to offer these days, so the girls are trying to do their own thing, boy. And before you know it, one of these days we'll just have a society led by all the girls. It is 9 o'clock.

We have gone by, well, the first half hour, but we had a late start. We're going up until 10 o'clock tonight. You know, I really love my NBA finals, and my team is playing tonight, and I'm not there to watch the game, but I'm going through my phone to see the scores. But I have to, you know, I have to be committed. I have to be here to bring you the George Jones Show. I know a lot of people are waiting to hear the great songs of the great George Jones. So I have decided not to stay away, just to be here with you on another beautiful Tuesday night. All right, let's do this one.

Like the love in your eyes, I've never seen a twinkling star. I've seen shining stars, but I've never seen any more beautiful light than the love in your eyes. Beautiful song there. By the great George Jones, still a beautiful song. We're in tune to the Solid FM. We are indeed the people, sounds of the people. Let's continue with some more beautiful songs.

Just hang around. My teas are overdue. We have a quarter after nine in beautiful San Lucia. I hope you're having a great night. Those of you who are all stretched out on your couch or on your bed or wherever you are, listening to the great songs of the great man, thank you and thank you and thank you and welcome to the George Jones Show. Let's continue with some more great songs from the great George Jones.

saw you gone, the nights have gotten cold. I thought you were there, but when I moved around in the bed, you're not there until I remember you're gone. We have 9:20 in beautiful St. Lucia. Hope you're having a good night. Let's say some special good nights to some beautiful people. My beautiful friend down there, Miku Mawabu, our beautiful Leonette, who is always locked on listening to the George Jones Show. Mary, the girls down there at PI, special good night to you and all of the other beautiful George Jones fans. I hope you're having a great night.

That was when things was fresh, when love was green. It was indeed a long time. Love was suddenly, it was once upon a time, love was green. And for all the lovers, those that have been married for decades, generations, at one point in time, love was suddenly green. I hope you're having a great night. Thank you very much for joining in into the program, The George Jones Show. As long as it's a Tuesday, I will try my best to be here to bring you some great songs from the great George Jones. We have 9:28. We're going up until 10, maybe a little bit after that, okay? Let's continue with some beautiful songs from the great man.

Another beautiful song there by the great George Jones. Now this song, there's another version to this song. It's a little slow. I like this one. Let's see if we could find this one. We'll play this song again, but we'll try to get the other version of this song. It's indeed a great song, a beautiful song by the great George Jones. Let's see if we get it here.

bet you 100 times, but you don't know that. 'Cause I was afraid I'd be ashamed, that you'd laugh when you found out just how far it went. But you didn't, and you don't. I know you ain't gonna ever. And someday I'll go, but I'm not ready yet.

most beautiful, meaningful songs ever written and sung by the great George Jones. If you could ever find it in your heart to forgive me, come back, darling, 20 years later, 30, 40, 50, 100 years, and I'll be right there waiting for you, boy. I wonder how many ladies could say that. Not too many ladies, boy. The ladies, when that's over, it is over. It's dead and gone. Well, maybe 90%. There's a little window, a little 2% of the ladies that will say, okay, all right, okay. But us guys, come back home, baby. I miss you for 40 years. Come back, I'm waiting for you. All right, it is indeed a beautiful Tuesday night. It is 9:40, but the music continues.

0: life to go. 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
1: 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George Jones said he's been in there 18 years and he's still got a long time to go. We have 14 minutes to the hour of 10 o'clock. We do have a long time to go. Yes, we'll continue to play you some great songs.
0: I feel tears welling up, calling deep inside, like my heart's from a beat break.

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I hope you're having a great night. To those of you still trying to make your way from work to your homes, I hope you make it there safely. And happy birthday to all those celebrating. You have just a few more hours to continue to celebrate your beautiful birthday.

allow them to fool you, baby. Let them know that this heart, this is Champagne's heart. Yes, that's my heart. Don't let them offer you money. Maybe they may have a lot more money than me, but don't allow that to fool you. Let them know that this heart belongs to Champagne. Yes, it is. Don't forget the place to be on a Saturday night is no other place but the Grapevine. Yes, if you're looking for a spot to enjoy some beautiful company, some great music, great George Jones songs, the place to be is the Grapevine. Beautiful atmosphere, great ambience, nice people. It's just a beautiful setting. There's a place, you know, you can't even... sometimes it's just really, really nice and breezy because the place is open up and, based on the crowd, there's a little hit coming in, but there are fans there, the bar is well stocked, there's food there. It's just a great place to be. The Grapevine up there at Rodney Bay this Saturday and every other Saturday. Now, c'est Bougla, c'est Madame Noka bien dressed for you, là you vini Grapevine. Excuse me. They're well dressed when they come into the Grapevine. They have their, how they call this thing, like a whole suit, how they call it, romper, I think, romper, and their long dresses and their heels and their all nails are all done, their hair is beautiful. Parvenu like tout d'abord boisot, exé, vieux sleeve, les vesot. 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Put on something decent, something attractive. So when the lady, put some nice cologne on. Yes, get some gravity. Get some nice cologne. So you could put on there and when the ladies hold you to dance, they feel that they're dancing with someone special, okay? The place to be, none other than the Grapevine, right up there at Rodney Bay in Groseley. All right, let's continue with some more great George Jones songs.

there tonight, but come sundown, she's going to be leaving in the morning. So you're praying that the daylight never comes. Yes, you would wish that it would stay dark all night, because come sundown, she'll be gone. We have 10 o'clock. Yes, indeed. It is 10 o'clock, and do you know when you're sitting out here and having a little bit of fun, you don't even be bothered with the time, but the time will always be the time. It is 10 o'clock. We have another half hour in the program. We'll play one more song and a solo, one more solo, then we'll go into our duet segment, and then after that, we'll sign off with our gospel. I hope you're having a great night. It is indeed a beautiful Tuesday night in beautiful St. Lucia. Don't forget, the hurricane season is upon us. We are hearing that it's not going to be that active, but you never know. So make your necessary preparations. Put some screws on that house, on that roof, some plywood, get some new plywood, dig some drains around the house. You don't want to be left in the dark when the hurricane comes. All right, let's continue.

Yes, indeed, another beautiful song. We'll play one more, just one more. Now, this last solo we will play, and we have not played it in a little while, but we'll play it tonight. And it is for those of you who are strong, and even if the lady says she's going or she's leaving, you're all right. But for those of you that are contemplating a breakup, or you not feeling good about the relationship, but you have one eye open, one eye closed, you're not sure, don't listen to this one. Do not listen to this one. This one right here.

leave me lonely too long. So if you think that you're going to be lonely, don't ask her to leave. Let her know that you will be lonely and just ask for forgiveness. Because loneliness is never good. If you're not ready to be all alone, don't say, leave my house. Don't do that, because you know you don't want to leave. And for those of you who probably listened to that song and you were trying to say to the lady, leave the house, bring the stuff back inside, okay? All right, we have 10, wow, it is 10 minutes after the hour, 10 o'clock. We are now going to go into our duet, maybe about two or three duet songs, and then our gospel songs. We'll finish it off, and I will be saying 7 hours. Good night to our beautiful George Jones fans. All right, let's do this one right here.

0: Dearly beloved, we are gathered together in the presence of God and these witnesses to join this man and this woman in the bonds of holy matrimony. Do you, Tammy, take this man, George?
1: Dearly beloved, we are gathered together in the presence of God and these witnesses to join this man and this woman in the bonds of holy matrimony. Do you, Tammy, take this man, George, to be your lawfully wedded husband, to love and to cherish until death do you part?

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1: Indeed, a beautiful song. This song, I think it should be played. There are two songs I think that should be played at the first dance for the bride and groom. I'll share my world with you. This is the key, the number one song that should ever be played. It's, no other song should be played but this song at every wedding reception. The first dance, there's something called the first dance where the bride and the groom dance, you know, to lead things up. This one and this one right here, the ceremony. Two great George Jones songs that should be played at as the first dance at wedding ceremony. We'll play one more duet and then we'll go into our gospel and then we'll sign.

Not my fault. It's not my fault that we have to go into the gospel segment. We have now completed the duet segment. We're going to be playing at least two or three gospel songs, and then we'll close off and say good night to each and every one of you. I want to say thank you very much for staying with me.

right, we will play one more song and I will say goodbye. Let me say thank you very much for staying with me over the last 2 hours. Thank God that we made it through another beautiful Tuesday. Don't forget to give the great God above thanks and praise before you shut those eyes. And when you open them up in the morning, give another thank you. It has been a pleasure for me being here to play you some great songs from the great George Jones. Let's hope next Tuesday we could make it much better. There's so many beautiful songs from the selections of the great George Jones. It's a library of music, beautiful songs. So let's hope we could make it next Tuesday, make it much better. As I say, sayonara, good night to you. God bless you. I will be back here tomorrow morning to bring you the program, that is God willing, to bring you the program Champagne in the Morning, where we speak about our beautiful island and current events, stuff going on in our beautiful land. Join me 9 o'clock tomorrow morning, and I will see you in the morning, according to a friend, in the morning. Bye-bye. God bless you. Have a good night. We love you. Bye-bye.

We want to get Wenton's daddy up here, Ellis Marcellus, to play with Wenton. Let's see if we can get him up here to do that. Huh? Come on, let's have it.

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0: Look, I've spent a lot of time working on this.
1: Look, no one's going to buy it. No one.
0: Well, how can
2: nobody
0: you...
2: Nobody in Middle America anyway, that's for sure.
3: He's right.
0: Well, why...
1: Sweetheart, it's just not commercial.
0: What is commercial,
3: it's
0: anyway?
3: It's not what's selling nowadays.
2: I mean, personally, I
0: be
2: love it.
0: Be nice, girl.
2: Nobody's into this kind of material.
0: You have to pay a price, girl. They like to give advice, girl.
1: The whole idea's too risky.
0: Don't think about it twice, girl.
3: I don't understand this kind of
0: it's
3: thing.
0: Time to get to work. I disagree. Why don't you wait till you hear it?
2: This is like your old stuff.
0: Art isn't easy. Even when you're hot.
3: Why would you want to make an album like this anyway?
0: Advancing art is easy.
1: I think we ought to talk seriously about
0: financing
1: this.
0: Financing it is not.
2: Why take chances?
0: A vision's just a vision if it's only in your head.
1: Nobody respects your artistic integrity more than I do.
0: If no one gets to hear it, it's as good as dead.
3: Never think about your career.
0: It has to come to life. Bit by bit, putting it together. Piece by piece, only way to make a work of art. Every moment makes a contribution. Every little detail plays a part. 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Everything depends on execution. Putting it together, that's what counts. Ounce by ounce, putting it together. Small amounts, adding up to make a work of art. First of all, you need a good foundation. Otherwise, it's risky from the start. Takes a little cocktail conversation, but without the proper preparation. Having just the vision's no solution. Everything depends on execution.

0: to hold to your vision.
1: Why don't we talk about this over dinner, darling?
0: What's a little cocktail conversation if it kept the funds for your foundation? Every time I start to feel defensive, I remember vinyl is expensive.

Keep a link with your tradition. Gotta learn to trust your intuition while you reestablish your position, so that you can be on exhibition. So that your work can be on exhibition.

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1: Mapping out the songs, but in addition, harmonizing each negotiation, balancing the part that's all musician with the part that's strictly presentation, balancing the money with the mission till you have the perfect orchestration. Even if you do.

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But I don't know about that. There's many times that we've loved and we've shared love and made love. It doesn't seem to me like it's enough. 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

Go placidly amid the noise and haste, and remember what peace there may be in silence. As far as possible without surrender, be on good terms with all persons. 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They too have their story. Avoid loud and aggressive persons. They are vexations to the spirit. If you compare yourself with others, you may become vain and bitter, for always there will be greater and lesser persons than

0: Enjoy your achievements as well as your plans. Keep interested in your own career. However humble, it is a real possession in the changing fortunes of time. Exercise caution in your business affairs, for the world is full of trickery. But let this not blind you to what virtue there is. Many persons strive for high ideals, and everywhere life is full of heroism. Be yourself. Especially do not feign affection. Neither be cynical about love, for in the face of all aridity and disenchantment, it is as perennial as the grass. Take kindly the counsel of the years, gracefully surrendering the things of youth. Nurture strength of spirit to shield you in sudden misfortune, but do not distress yourself with imaginings. Many fears are born of fatigue and loneliness. Beyond a wholesome discipline, be gentle with yourself.
1: You are a child
0: of the universe. No less than the trees and the stars. You have a right to be here. And whether or not it is clear

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With all its sham, drudgery, and broken dreams, it is still a beautiful world. Be careful. 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

a right given by only the great God. Indeed, a right you have to be right here on planet Earth. It is indeed a beautiful Wednesday morning. We are in the midweek. Yes, today is Wednesday, the 20th day of the month of May. And it is beautiful. It is beautiful on the outside. The sun is out. And it is just a spectacular day. Nice breeze blowing, sun's out. But rest assured, it's going to be a little dicey in terms of the heat. And, you know, we spoke about this. We had about 8 months, boy, of nice, cool weather, sometimes in the day, and especially at nights, early morning. It was really cool. Some people would say it was cold. And now we are hearing, boy, Jay Michelle, let me see, plus last show. Well, it is, there's different, I mean, there are different seasons. There are different times of the year where it will be hotter than others. So, if it's hot in May and June, then, you know, come October, November, it's going to be a little cooler. So this is the way it was created. Okay, so, Le Chalet Avenue, Ali Bolivia, soak a little bit in the ocean or go to a river, if you could find one, if you could find a river. There's a river, the Soufre River, which I spoke about, I think it was Monday, I think it was. And that river, it really had a current. Years back, you would stand on the bridge in the Soufre town and you'd see that river. You'd have, at least you'd have heard it because of the current. You would have heard

there's a little something there. Maybe a little basse or something there. You could still get a nice little, a little bath in one of the little basses that's left. But the terrain to get down there is really something. They need to, a really, and I don't know if who's responsible for that, who are the landowners, or if it's government land or government property. But to get down there, boy, the terrain, there's a little part where you have to literally squeeze by. It's no more than 2 feet in space. And outside of that, don't slip. Because if you slip and fall, you're going to wind up in the river, which is at least 40 feet below. So I'm just saying this for those that have never been to Jerusalem, that waterfall down in Sufre. And if you are planning on going there, the terrain is not very welcoming. To get down there, it's not risky, but you have to be extra careful in how you walk down that little slope, that hill. All right? So I don't know if the certain part where I spoke about the 2 feet of space, if a railing could be put in there, I don't know. But it is really, really narrow, especially on that side. I guess it's over time with landslides and all that kind of stuff. But it's really a nice place to be. It's very quiet. It's really, you're in the heartbeat of nature when you're down there. But it is not one of my favorites. It is nice, but it's not one of my favorites. There are so many other waterfalls that I've been to, which is very nice. The one in the back on on the way to Sugar Beach. What's the name of that place? There's the Warm Fall. It's not a strong fall or powerful fall, but it's nice and warm. Water gets extra hot sometimes, but I like this one. And there are other beautiful waterfalls in St. Lucia. So like I always say, explore your country. There's beautiful places you could be, and when you're there, you feel so happy to be there. But that Jerusalem waterfall, the terrain, to get down there, it's a little... a little challenging for some people that may not have proper mobility. If you don't have proper legs or you don't have a little issue with your hip, down there is not one of the places you want to go because it's a little challenging. All right, it is indeed a beautiful day, so let us give God thanks and praise once again for allowing us to be here on this beautiful planet.

0: The word says, make a joyful noise unto the Lord, for he is great. And this is what we do here at Solid every morning. We give the great God above thanks in song, and then we ring the bell to show our great appreciation for us being here another beautiful day. How is everybody doing? Happy birthday. Those of you celebrating today, celebrating a new job, a check, birthday, wedding anniversary, divorce. You know, there are indeed celebrations for divorces, you know. Oh, yes, people celebrate, boy, especially, well, the ladies, the wives, the ex-wives, they celebrate divorce. They celebrate divorce, boy, because there's something coming. Apart from them not being with the husband anymore, they have the best of two worlds. They're not with the husband anymore, which they didn't want to be the husband. And then they're getting something for that. That's the best. That's like killing a bird, two birds with one stone. Ma vlo encore, mon gars still jouen l'argent, na en kaila ba, motokar l'argent. So some people are really celebrating when they divorce. So something else. Yesterday, one of my work colleagues was saying, we had that conversation, and one guy said that, why is it that you get married at a church, and the priests and the pastor are the ones that get you married, but the divorce have to go to the courts? Why is it that the divorce cannot come back to the priest or the church? And we laughed at that because it makes some sense. I mean, you got married with the court, with the church, and everybody was happy, everybody was joyous and party and everything. And when the sour grapes came, no more going back to the church to fix things. It's the court. Now we are sharing whatever is there. It's a strange world. It's the kind of laws men put against their own selves. Anyway, it is what it is. Let us pray in song.
1: Many times I read in scripture where Jesus would get up a long time before daybreak, and he'd go out to a place all by himself, and he'd talk to his Heavenly Father in prayer. And surely if the Son of God needed prayer in his life, I need it much more in mine. As a result of this, Jeff Wood and I wrote a song together. It's called Morning Prayer. It's on our latest album, but we want to sing it for you right now.

0: The name of the group, they called Heritage Singers, one of the old ones, as we prayed in song. All right, it is 9:40, and it's a beautiful morning. It is indeed a Wednesday in beautiful St. Lucia. What is going on in beautiful St. Lucia? Yesterday, I stopped by Vendor's Arcade. It is in the process of being demolished because there was a heavy excavator there, and it had started the demolition. And I could tell that is it indeed by, let's see, what's today, Wednesday? I'm assuming by next week, that place, the memory is only going to be in your mind of what it was, because that place, I believe, will be all flattened and they're ready for the next phase. And there's a history there with the arcade, and when it was brought about way back then, the vendors were happy that they were put in there. It was a place that not too many Caribbean islands had, a place where visitors or cruise ship passengers could go out there and purchase little souvenirs. And what was more remarkable about this was the fact that the vendors, prior to the vendors' arcade, they were all scattered all over the place with little umbrellas. I remember that, selling their little dolls and their little souvenirs. So that was just a great initiative to bring about an arcade where they could be on the inside, away from the sun and the wind and the rain. So that was very, very good stuff. But that was a long time ago. That was almost 40 years ago. That was a long time. So today, it is going to be no more in about a couple of days, maybe by next week. And this is what happens with development. And I want to just stay on this for a little bit, just a few minutes, because we need to understand progress. And I continue to speak about this in a way, in a manner where people need to stop bringing politics into the equation, especially where development is concerned. Because yes, it served its purpose back then, very much so. The vendors lived their life, they had a livelihood on the basis of the vendors' arcade. But it has to go. There's something new coming in, there's development coming in. So John, exactly where the vendors' arcade sat on, or is still there, because most parts of it is still there. I remember as a young man, what was there was an old wooden rum shop. I could still see it. There was a huge drain that was always dirty right there in that corner, and there was a rum shop there, a wooden rum shop. It had an upstairs to it, and the fishermen, or the fishers, they hang out there a lot. I remember this very, very well. And what else was there? Out after that shop, I think there was another wooden structure there, right there in the center of town, and that was taken down to put in the vendor's arcade. You're talking a long time ago. So the time has come when the vendor's arcade now has to go. 30 plus years, it has to go to make way for something different. And it's just like any, you see demolitions of buildings in the United States, in England, structures that are still valuable, still could be useful, but they take them down to bring or to put in their places new structures, more modern structures, hotels, government office buildings, and other kinds of buildings that could still continue to go on, but over time they have been taken down to accommodate other new structures. And this is the same, the MGM Grand. The MGM Grand, one of the world's iconic facility. It had housed so many championship fights, all kinds of sporting, all kinds of entertainment. The MGM Grand with that lion on it, and it was at nights, you see the green, the facade of it, or turned green, and some of the parts of it. Just a beautiful place. Huge! It's taken down. And in its place, the Hard Rock Cafe or Hard Rock Casino, they're going to put in what's the cost? I read, how much money is it going to cost? $2 billion? Is it $2 billion or $5 billion structure that they're going to put in its place. Now, if you ask me, the MGM Grand could have still go on for another 10, 15, 20 years. It's a huge building, and it has history to it. It's been there from way back then. But they took it down. They knocked it down. People work there, a lot of people. Thousands of people work at the MGM Grand in every various capacity. They have to go home. These people have to go home because the building is no more. I don't know what the arrangements were with the workers, that I don't know. But all I know is all the restaurant workers, the hotel workers, the sporting facility workers, and every single employee had to go. And you're talking thousands. The MGM Grand is a structure, I think, in the hotel itself, the room. The hotel room is about 20,000 rooms. 15 to 20,000 rooms in one structure. For those of you that have not seen it, you could go, I've seen it in Live and Live in Color. But those of you that have not seen it, you could Google the MGM Grand Las Vegas. It's one of the biggest facilities. Huge place. Different compartments, if you will. And it has hosted several world events. Huge. It has to go. And they're going to put in this place something different, something brand new, something more modern. Spend about $5 billion or $2 or $5 billion in its place. Why are you saying all this, Champagne? Because this is what development is all about. This is what development is all about. So I know in time our people, the vendors especially, some of them are a little pissed off at the moment, but in time they will come around. They will come around and realize those that are going to be reinstated. I don't know what the plans are in regards to the reinstatement. But those that are going to be reinstated, I know for sure that they will feel much safer. They're in a better working environment. They will be much happier. And based on the access of the cruise ship passengers, they will be all right. They will be all right. I don't know what the conversations were with the authorities. If I was one of the speakers, I would let these people know that we're bringing about something better. If I was one of the speakers, I was going to say to them, we are bringing about something much better. That's how you console people, to allow people to understand. Well, we could understand stuff. So this is what this is. But the demolition is ongoing. So huge excavator, they have already knocked down some of the structure and they took out all the roofing and then now they're knocking down the wooden structure. And like I said, what's today, Wednesday? By maybe next week, Wednesday, this facility will be no more. It will be history. And then they're going to make allowance for the new structure. I can't wait to see what it looks like, the new structure. I like beautiful things. I always like to see nice things. Just like what is happening down there at Banans. And most of the times I say this because this is what I am. I bring you information that some people don't have access to. Even in the South, some people down in the South, in the West, western part of St. Lucia, they don't come up to Castries that often. So if they could hear a little bit of information from myself, then that would be okay. Then our people in the diaspora that want to know what's going on with the development or the projects, that's my job. I'm the enforcer. I bring it out live and in living color. Now, yesterday I saw someone posted on, I was scrolling, and they spoke about the two buildings going on in town, of the in the box shape and all this kinds of stuff. They talk about Alan was building a hospital, and they call it a box. And now they're building a box. Well, let's stop this, man. Let's stop this. Let's stop this. Because you guys, for those of you that travel, almost everything is a box. Box shape. I would love to see rounded, nice shaped buildings. I would love to, because they are indeed. The architectural part of some buildings is amazing. But come on. You're putting up two buildings in town there. It is what it is. Let's wait until the finished product. See how beautiful this is going to be. All right, that is that. It is what it is. Now, I want to go back to St. Jude's for a little bit because the Minister of Health was on. And Well, I tell you, it's been a while. It's been a while that people of St. Lucia have not been able to call St. Jude's their home in terms of health or in terms of being a patient at a hospital. You're talking 16 years. It's a long time. This hospital has been in a back and forth for 16, going on 17 years. That is indeed a long time. Long time. And it took a lot of effort, a lot of work, and finally, it is seeming that the patients will be moved sooner than later. Maybe June, July, somewhere in that area. The minister gave a brief statement, I think that was this week, maybe Monday, I think. It says, Health Minister Moses Jean-Baptiste told reporters on Monday that this week marks an important step in moving to the new St. Jude's Hospital. That is the time when the transitioning team would be preparing for the movement of other departments, and I await at the end of this week. I'm going to read that again, because this week, speaking about this right week, this one we're in, the minister said that is the time when the transitioning team would be preparing for the movement of other departments, and I await at the end of this week. Which of the departments is going to move, Jobadi said. He noted while the target remains the end of June, the ministry anticipates that all departments will be relocated by the end of July. End of July. Let's read that again so you understand. He noted, he being the Minister of Health, Moses Jean-Baptiste, he noted that while the target remains the end of June, the ministry anticipates that all departments will be relocated by the end of July. All departments. But that is big. All departments. Now, the transitioning team, I know these people are working hard because you have various departments. A hospital is not an office building. You're talking about different departments with various equipment, some heavy like lead, and these things has to be put in properly, has to be functioning properly. These things have to be tried. So based on this statement here, we are in May, and if you say July for all departments, all, that tells me, you know, from common sense, that most of the transition in regards to the equipment is already put in. Because July is just 60 days away, 60, 70 days away. That tells me that everything has been tried. Well, not everything, but most equipment has been tried. The staff is on top of things, and they're ready for the patients to be moving in. Yes, according to this here. Says he noted that while the target remains at the end of June, the ministry anticipates that all departments will be relocated by the end of July. The minister repeated that his ministry and the hospital transition team are working to finish the move on time. He could not give a completion percentage, but promised more updates soon. Now, when I read this earlier, I was trying to, you know, put the two statements together where it says all departments will be relocated by the end of July, and here it says could not give a completion percentage but promise more updates soon. So let's see how that goes. July is merely 70 days away. 70. That's not a lot of days, the end of July, to put in a whole lot of stuff. But it's really something. I don't care what the noise was. I don't care what the different administration, this one taking blame, that one saying this one. I have spoken in length about St. Jude's. I have spoken about the time. I have spoken about the monies. I have spoken about all the discrepancies that have gone with St. Jude, all the controversy, blah, blah, blah. With that said, though, I am excited about the transitioning being all completed and making way for patients, to be housed at the new the St. Jude's Hospital. Because at the end of the day, this is what is significant. This is what matters. With all the noise about who built box, who built this, who built that, who put this, who put that, and money there, those were very concerning. I must admit, I'm not going to be biased to say all of the money that was spent was a good thing, because a lot of money went down into St. Jude's. If we have to calculate all of the single pennies, I think it would amount to almost $1 billion with the B. From inception in 2009 up until today, I would have believed that it would have cost at least $1 billion with the B. That's a lot of money. But what can you do? If persons are not brought to justice, or persons are not tried, I should say, for that money and time, if it is left alone, then what can Champagne do about it? There's nothing I can do. I don't have that authority to do anything about it. All I could speak on is just as an ordinary St. Lucian. What I can say, though, is that the fact is that at least there's an assurance that patients will be moved into the new St. Jude's by the end of July. Again, that would tell me that most of the equipment, if not all, according to the statement from the minister, is in place. Now, I got a tour sometime last year of the St. Jude's. I really wish I could get that connection again before that transitioning and to go over there and to see exactly what this looks like now. I'm going to ask to try to get a tour again to see if I'll be lucky. Beautiful morning to you. Hello, my brother.
1: Hello, morning.
0: How is everything, my friend? How is everything?
1: I just got to call you early, so I don't have filter.
0: Okay.
1: Yeah.
0: I was just talking about St. Jude's and the transition. It looks to me that things are in place. Everything almost is in, is.
1: That's why I called.
0: Yeah.
1: But I would call early to make my contribution.
0: So right.
1: I wouldn't have the Zambia
0: home. No. That's all right. I'm not going down today. Yes.
1: With the advent of St. Jude's being reconstructed, remember when Kenny Anthony was there? Kenny Anthony said to him, it's not making any sense to reconstruct, to put concrete on new buildings. Let's redo all of St. Jude's. Let's redo everything. You understand?
0: Right.
1: Let's redo everything. Let's build a brand new St. Jude's. And in some kind of way, you are chastised for that. But look at it now. We have a brand new St. Jude's.
0: Mm-hmm.
1: You understand? But Shastney keep calling it an 80-year-old building. The 80-year-old building is gone.
0: Yeah, it is.
1: And there's a new St. Jude's.
0: It is.
1: All the buildings
0: the
1: out there were demolished and they built a new St. Jude's. New designs and everything. You understand?
0: Mm.
1: And what he didn't want to tell people, with the two boxes that he, I call them boxes, trust me. With the two boxes that he built there, he never told St. Lucians. If he were to use those two buildings, he'll still have to use part of the old buildings for a complete hospital.
0: Yeah.
1: Because those two boxes will not accommodate all the departments that are there. And there are certain departments that are not supposed to be close to each other. So you can't put everything in one building.
0: Right.
1: You understand?
0: Mm-hmm.
1: Now, with the advent of the government handing over the building to St. Jude's, people have to understand that there is something called transitioning.
0: Right.
1: You have to test the equipment. You have to train the staff to use the new equipment. And yep. All other things have to go down to that.
0: A lot.
1: That's what you call transitioning.
0: Mm-hmm. Especially with the staff, the people that are going to be operating those equipments.
1: Yes, and I have to make sure that okay, you procure $100,000 equipment. $100,000 equipment, and I don't see when you start using it, it has break down.
0: Yeah.
1: I have to make sure it works properly, everything is fine.
0: You don't want that at all.
1: Yeah. Now, in your time, I put it this way, in your time on Sky FM, you remember Shafner was saying that, they would have finished the bottom floor before the elections.
0: Yeah, I remember that. Yeah.
1: I said that that before, days, not weeks, days before the election, he already was given a direct award to First Star for $70 million.
0: How much?
1: 70.
0: 17 or 70?
1: 70.
0: 70 million?
1: Just 70 million, just to finish the bottom floor.
0: Wow. You have document you have documentation on that?
1: I have that.
0: Boy, listen to me. Hold your foot. I have to get you in here on a program because you have more information, I believe, than the entire how you call it again? When you have a hand stack.
1: Because
0: you have more equipment than Hansard. You have more information than Hansard, my friend. Yes. Go ahead. $70
1: million? $70 million before the days before the election. They give Fresh Start a thing. Hold on. They give Fresh Start a contract. That went to the AG and everything. AG say, oh, but you touch that.
0: So what would that entail, the completion of the ground floor? What would they put in beds?
1: Architectural design.
0: For $70 million?
1: Yeah.
0: $70 million, you said, for a design?
1: For architectural designs.
0: No, but if you're going to complete the ground floor, that would mean that you're bringing the people in. At least you're housing patients, right?
1: But any boss ridiculous thing about a contractor. When the first staff finish that thing, right? For the repayment, if the government fails to repay at any time, 1% interest every day.
0: I think I remember that one.
1: Right. Every day.
0: I remember that 1%.
1: That's to pay the thing, right?
0: Yes. Right. I read that
1: one. What I'm saying to you, if you try to build a brand new hospital, you say you give it $2, and you're going to provide Fresh Start $70 million. That's what please up. Bottom floor. What about the top floors?
0: My God.
1: How much is it going to cost to do the top floors?
0: Wow.
1: And Chapin, you know those buildings? You know the car that is just used for decorative purposes? It's not for insulated walls, not just insulation alone. In a hurricane zone that we are in right now, a hurricane zone, you think cladding would be able to withstand hurricane force winds?
0: Well, it was said that it would, but unless if I don't know what cladding is. So cladding...
1: You know cladding? You have never seen cladding?
0: I've seen it. Isn't right, cladding...
1: A piece of foam between two sheets of metal,
0: Okay, so hold on. Let me ask you this. What is on the outside of the Alan Chastney or St. Jude? What is on the outside? The colored facade. What is there? Isn't that cladding?
1: It's cladding. Which building are you talking about?
0: The Alan Chastney, the big St. Jude's, the big one.
1: The box that they built?
0: The big...
1: that's cladding. Cladding, that's what it
0: is. Yes, right.
1: But cladding is a fine strip of metal. With a big piece of foam and the cover is another strip of metal, sheet metal.
0: Right.
1: But
0: the material it's built with apparently could withstand the force, hurricane force winds, right?
1: No? Because you're right. I went into water of that thing. I saw the cladding there. The fellow that fastened the cladding on the wall, the screws that they put in there just about 3 inches deep, 3 inches long, in the wall. Understand?
0: Right.
1: When you have that in the wall there, the building have no walls, can just block and you have nothing.
0: Yeah.
1: Just cladding.
0: And on the inside is sheet rock.
1: And the outside and the inside they put frames to put sheet rock for partition. Understand?
0: No, but let me ask you this. But if we're going to, let's be realistic though, because this is the people's money we're talking about.
1: Yeah.
0: If you're going to build something, the facade, meaning the outside, knowing that we are in a hurricane belt or in a hurricane zone, you're saying to me what was put there could not have withstood hurricane force winds?
1: Oh, no, not at all.
0: But why was it done? Why was it put in if it would
1: because
0: not be able to?
1: Somebody had to make money, Papa. And the other objective was to fool the people, making them believe it's a modern hospital. Because people see this cladding on the outside, and they believe, it's a modern hospital. Understand?
0: Yeah.
1: The cladding doesn't make it a modern hospital. Quand on a plus au football latino, comment est-ce qu'appelle? Non, rien, rien, rien. Beltier a pas rien aux
0: hommes. La médaille des Andes.
1: At the end of the day, how much force winds can withstand when the hurricane comes?
0: Listen,
1: remember the original, remember the original St. Jude's?
0: Yeah.
1: After they had the blocks, they had shutters, you know.
0: Uh-huh.
1: That's not to protect mission. They had shutters on this thing, you know. So when the hurricane comes, all shutters down.
0: One thing I know, we have had a few hurricanes come to St. Lucia, and we have never heard of any damages, so much damage done to St. Jude's.
1: Because St. Jude's well protected.
0: Yeah, that's
1: they
0: one thing I know.
1: They had shutters.
0: Yeah.
1: But when you just put padding, ordinary cladding on that, what do you think you're doing? Understand?
0: Well, let me tell you.
1: Are you going to build a roof on that?
0: I am going to Google, I'm going to research cladding, because what you're saying to me there this morning is frightening. Because if so much money is going to be spent on a facility, that will not be, according to what we heard that the new St. Jude's would be able to sustain earthquakes, hurricanes, and everything else.
1: You know, as the government used, the SLP government used one of the buildings, right? I know what they did, they put walls.
0: When now?
1: Yeah, they didn't have walls. They put walls. They had to put walls.
0: Okay.
1: They had to put walls. They had to do everything to make it work. Because you don't know when you have patients inside or when you have offices there. A wind taker. One piece of what study cladding do you will go with? You go with everything, you know.
0: I am very perplexed. I'm confused. Because I'm telling you, if what you're telling me is actually a fact regarding the cladding, somebody has to pay for that, brother. Because you cannot tell me, knowing for sure that where we are, where we're located, and a hurricane comes by, we have a season, and you said to me that this is going to withstand earthquakes, hurricanes, and so on, and this morning you're saying that is not so? Boy, I have to research that.
1: The concrete structure could withstand something. Understand?
0: Yeah.
1: But the cladding that's wrong. You're opening yourself up for lawsuits, you know, because you bring your mother to a hospital and a cladding fly come off the building and knock off your somebody inside there or something on the outside. You know what happened? How much damage that thing could do?
0: Yeah. But okay. What percentage of the old St. Jude's was left behind? I know there's a little something that was left behind in terms of its strength. Is there anything that was left behind?
1: I don't think anything was left behind. Because with the idea that Kenya and Tony came, we just built a new something. More buildings came into play.
0: Mm.
1: You understand? More buildings came into play. Because you have to, with the time that we're going now, you have more patients, you have more nurses, you have more doctors, you have more facilities. Because before, we didn't have all those. We had the services inside one structure, but now every building have something now.
0: Yeah.
1: Now, so people can move freely.
0: Now, you are part of the transitioning team for OKU. Let me ask you a question. Based on the structure, and I don't want to go against the minister's word, but he said the end of July, we're seeing every department in full cry. What do you think?
1: Well, you see, that is the thing. Once that every equipment has been tested and tried, once every staff have been trained, and once all the logistics are in place, then they're ready to move.
0: Yeah.
1: Because like it is, you cannot move patients into a building and nothing has been tried and tested. Staff have not been trained when it comes to, because remember it's new equipment that coming in there.
0: Yeah.
1: But it's the whole thing they had at St. Jude's.
0: Yeah, I would really like to know the cost, boy. I would really like to know the cost, and I know the government will give it to us one of these days. Of the equipment, costs, the new ones to put into the new St. Jude's.
1: Now let's talk about equipment. Remember Guy Joseph, the police, went to various warehouses and got seized a lot of St. Jude's equipment?
0: Yeah, we heard that stuff was brought from VA4 all the way up to Grand Rivier at a warehouse. Is that what you're talking about?
1: No. There was stuff in Grand Rivier that was being stored. It had to be stored in a cool place.
0: Okay.
1: A cool air-conditioned place.
0: Right.
1: Because some of the equipment, you can't leave them in warm temperatures. They have to be cool.
0: Right.
1: So he went to various persons who procured stuff for the government.
0: Mm.
1: He took all of it. Paint, tiles, kitchen sink, laundry equipment,
0: yes.
1: All kind of equipment.
0: Yes,
1: you can think of.
0: Yes, I remember that. Yes.
1: None of them never reached St. Jude's.
0: What?
1: Pit Gagati. You ever heard Pittsburgh?
0: Gaza, let me tell you something. You have to have a show here, but we have to have a show here. I have to show you how we operate here, and you have to have a show because I don't think anybody else in St. Louis have more information than you. You saying to me all of, I remember that search. There was indeed a search where they were trying to reclaim stuff, items. Yes, for St. Jude's. But look here, now you're saying to me that the items were never brought to St. Jude's?
1: But you're right there, but you have to procure your equipment, coming containers of equipment have to come down. I was even told by that CPCO that launch equipment which up in Groselay. The St. Jude's equipment which up in Groselay, in a house in Groselay. So, you see how ridiculous it is?
0: And
1: you see, people think as if like it's okay, but it's not okay. The government spent money to procure those equipment, those materials.
0: It's taxpayers' money.
1: With police, as if you're a magistrate, as if you're a judge, you go and you collect all the people's equipment, and you're saying that you stuff it in our house at St. Jude's, and the people didn't take care of it, and everything's spoiled. Bokote, okay, everything's spoiled. You know, any equipment or material that belongs to government and is not good, you don't have to go through the Board of Condemnation. The Minister of Finance.
0: Right.
1: The Board of Condemnation.
0: Before you could dispose it. Yeah.
1: Before you dispose it, it has to be recorded.
0: Yeah.
1: But Board of Condemnation can dispose. There are no record of nothing that was
0: So there's actually more regarding St. Jude, more controversy regarding not even just the structure itself, but other stuff.
1: Partner, let me tell you something. Remember Kenny Anthony and the acquisition to the minister, to the then the big government, where the foundation was supposed to cost a certain amount, like over $6 million. You remember that?
0: Mm-hmm.
1: Who drew that money? I was trying to communicate to you.
0: I was on a one track mind.
1: Yeah, one track mind. Boy, let me tell you something. People say about the special prosecutor, the special prosecutor. Okay, let me tell you, they'll be surprised when the special prosecutor comes down. They will be surprised because this man, all he knows is to cross his T's and dust his I's, because he wants to, when he takes a matter to court.
0: I think the special prosecutor has been very precise. He's taking his time because you don't want to take people to court, accuse people for things, and then you end up being the one sued, counter-sued.
1: The man is gathering all his evidence, everything, and when he takes the matters to court, because he does all these things and crosses his teeth and does his eyes, because he wants to be perfect in presenting a matter to the court.
0: Wow, it's crazy what happened.
1: He's working. He have his team working with him. I know for a fact. I got to say, I speak to him all the time.
0: You see, the thing with me, I am for St. Lucia first. Now, I've spoken in length with St. Jude. I've spoken in length with a lot of things. But right now, for me, the patients that are at the George Odlum Stadium, I think it should be a celebration the day when they are going to be enrolled into the new St. Jude's.
1: It should be as the governor says that when that day comes, everybody can come down.
0: Yes, it should be a special, beautiful day. Because the staff there, I mean, patients come, patients go. But the staffs are the ones that have to continue to work in that kind of a condition every single day. So it would be really something.
1: You know, there are UWP supporters and Labour supporters. But when UWP is trying to victimize its own, you know there's a problem.
0: When they're trying to victimize their own?
1: Their own. There's a problem.
0: Okay.
1: Just like they try to do you on everybody.
0: Well, I'm a living soul. I'm a living experience of that. I could tell you that much.
1: So they try to eliminate the position of the chief security and the IT guy and some other guy at St. Jude's. At that time, Wayne Harrell was the chairman of the board of St. Jude's. Well, let me tell you something. I brought a horror by there. That was hot. I tell you. and they try to eliminate, they try to fire the man. And the man is a supporter, you know.
0: I know that story for sure.
1: Why are they hell bent? Anyway, that has not become part of their DNA. So nothing they do is quite surprising anymore.
0: Mm-hmm. But it will be. Yeah, go ahead.
1: Very people who supported them, even at St. Jude's and everything altogether, but they try to cut off the necks just because of what, politics.
0: My brother, what you saying there? I am. I know a lot about it. A lot about it. I could not understand. And sometimes, sometimes, even now, some UWP staunch supporters that are just supporters that didn't know what transpired. I didn't know everything that transpired. But I'm telling you, your own people destroyed you. Your own people. And not just me. This is this people's style. And it's not working. And they still don't understand that. Anyway. So I know you're not the prime minister, but I know you have things. So when you think we're going to see the reconstructing of the George Odlum Stadium when everybody's moved? You think at the end of this year, next year?
1: As soon as everybody's moved, the PM has said, as soon as every last person, but that last person comes out of that building, that's it, because the money's there already.
0: The money's there?
1: Of course the money's there. Remember the
0: 201 million. $201 million.
1: Yeah, for the Kuwaiti fund?
0: Not Kuwaiti, it's Saudi.
1: Saudi. Mm. It is for both the hospital and the stadium. That's for both of them.
0: Right. I know we had an ambassador, a minister from Saudi Arabia, I think, last week on Ireland.
1: Yeah. He talked to St. Jude's, yeah.
0: Yes,
1: he was quite amazed, man. He was amazed at what happened there.
0: Yeah.
1: He was happy.
0: Maybe we need some more money from these guys. These guys are loaded.
1: You see, here's the thing. Once you use their money wisely, they have to give you anything you want.
0: Yeah, as long as you can pay your loan.
1: Just
0: like a bank and everything else.
1: Yeah, like you can get heavy concession that loan too.
0: Yeah. I am really happy for the people of the South St. Lucia by extension, because at least they will get their stadium back. The George Odlum Stadium. It's going to take a lot of work because almost everything there is ruined.
1: All the seats, everything,
0: Let me tell you something. I know you told me the money is there. In my own calculation, I'm not an engineer, I'm not a contractor.
1: Yeah.
0: I am thinking to bring the George Odlum Stadium back to something will cost you at least $200 to $300 million. That's me. Huh?
1: Okay.
0: That's just me. Yeah. Based on its size, based on the deterioration of how long it has been there deteriorating, I just believe a lot of things will have to be demolished and bring this thing back to modernization. I just believe that.
1: But the British government, they will try and source some assistance to the sponsorship or like the seats or whatever. They get assistance now. But the money is there to do the refurbishment and to repair the stadium for the young people. But one thing I'm afraid of as it relates to St. Jude's, because I have this tape there on my computer, where this man called into Timothy Polio. This man is a bona fide idiot. This guy called Mr. Bermuda.
0: Mm.
1: Always calling Timothy from talking about hotel and badge.
0: Hold on. You say he still calls programs?
1: Yeah, he still calls. He called some time ago, you know.
0: You kidding?
1: Some time ago.
0: Really?
1: Yeah.
0: Okay, I have not heard him in a while.
1: This one is a bona fide idiot. He remember the time when he called, he said, if Philip here ever rebuild St. Jude's, we should put down St. Jude's.
0: Oh, yes, I think he's called. That? Yes, I remember that statement.
1: I watching him to see if you are of his maggots who don't want St. Jude's, then you St. Jude's that just finished being there. Because he just said once, He didn't just not say it once, he said many times.
0: You see, I have been involved with the politics for a little while, and when you have people that are so loyal to a political party and not their country, they make it sound or seem as if they're supporting their country. But most of the time, they're not. They're just wanting to see their party be at the helm. Just like yesterday on my program, I said yesterday that the UWP had put out a press conference yesterday, and they were talking about crime. But why is it you didn't have a press conference when VFOR did so well in a full year? They didn't have one single homicide. Yeah. Why didn't you call out a press conference and congratulated the various groups, the parish, the priests, Bishop Malzer, and all the other people that were involved to making sure that there was not one single homicide in VFOR? You couldn't have a press conference and say something about that?
1: Now, one of them was, she was at a press conference, right?
0: I heard, yes.
1: Right. If I was a reporter on that press conference, I would ask people, the guy that was shot for a table in Basha.
0: Yeah. Guys, so you're going some.
1: Yeah.
0: Because that death is one of the numbers of the 33 that we have had this year.
1: No, you know what they call it? They didn't call it a homicide, you know. They said the man died of
0: through natural causes. Now, I have gone in length and criticized this, because if you're saying to me a guy that didn't have any visits to a doctor, he got shot, probably bled a lot, probably lost blood, I'm not a doctor, and then the report came back stating that the guy died from natural causes. That natural means you already knew this guy would have died a couple of years, days before the shooting.
1: That's a table that got the fellow four boots.
0: It's crazy.
1: And when they got the table, it's not even a fellow who got the table, you know. And somebody else is looking for the table, you know.
0: Well, I wonder where is that case today? What happened to that? That's all finished? Hello? You still there? All right, so I think I lost my caller. Anyway, you could call back, my friend, because I think I lost you for a minute. But like I said, politics will always be politics. And we have spoken about what oppositions do, not just UWP, all oppositions in the world. They would never support. Okay, there we go. Yeah, I lost you for a little bit.
1: Yeah, I know what happened there.
0: Mm-hmm.
1: Yeah, so I said that sisters were saying they said they were going to take the matter to the courts. So I don't know how far they are with that.
0: Yeah. It was very of an unusual circumstance. Very unusual.
1: Yeah, because and he knows, Chico knows who shot the money.
0: Well,
1: he knows.
0: I have not, you see. I know these guys are monitoring me like hawks and waiting for me to say something out of line. This is why I'm being very precise, and I would like for when you call me to just use the first name or one name, because they watched me like hawk to say something out of the way to take me to the courts. So
1: I'm trying to be very precise. I'm not going to say who, but I know that he's aware of what happened.
0: It's crazy.
1: I know he's aware of what happened.
0: But my argument is, okay, you're a patriot, you say you're a patriot, you're going to conduct a press conference regarding the escalation of crime. What about when things are better? Can you not have a press conference and say, well, you commend the police department, you commend the various groups that came down to VFOR? Can you not have a press conference in that regard?
1: Yeah.
0: If you're a patriot, as you say, or as you're claiming to be. Some people have not understood representation. Some people have not understood representation. Representation is very, very fragile. You have to understand the people that you want to represent, brother. You don't wait. You don't wait when something negative happens to make something to have a press conference. What about the positivity? Yeah. So people will see that you're an unbiased individual. If you came out and say, we are congratulating the various groups of the South that came together, and we have not seen a single homicide in all of a year. We, as the opposition, we are commending those that put this thing together. People are now starting to see you in a different light, my friend. But when are you only going to criticize when it's an escalation, say like we had the two shootings over the last couple of weeks? That is when you're going to bring about a press conference, so nothing good.
1: And if you notice, it's the same vitriol over and over again.
0: Same thing. It's the same drumbeat.
1: So how do you expect to move on to the
0: You see,
1: I expect to be very relaxed.
0: Now, I started listening to the press conference, but I've not listened to all of it. I was waiting to hear, I don't know if you listened to all of it, was there a part when they brought out a solution? Did they bring out a solution for the problem?
1: Solution?
0: Yeah.
1: They got a solution.
0: But they should have a solution. They should have an idea to present to the people of St. Lucia.
1: When you offer criticism, it has to do two things. It has to do two things. Either it is constructive or it's destructive.
0: Indeed.
1: What's that?
0: Indeed.
1: And what they presented yesterday was neither destructive nor constructive.
0: That is true.
1: They're just on stupid bias.
0: Yeah.
1: A stupid biasness that was just not making no sense.
0: But we must bear in mind, my brother, you and I, and we have spoken about this, that we do have a criminal problem, a crime problem.
1: Yes, we
0: have a crime problem.
1: I acknowledge that.
0: Yeah,
1: but
0: we
1: the
0: do.
1: The thing is, when you have a society that is, I'll put all members of the society, some members of the society who are just mum, who just pretend to care but stay quiet. You understand? I don't because of fear or because of reprisals, whatever it is. But there is a time we need to stand up because we can't take it anymore. We can't allow it to happen.
0: Yeah.
1: We can't have a selective
0: no.
1: few people,
0: no.
1: a selective few, to just destroy our country just so.
0: The police by themselves cannot do it. I'm starting to understand.
1: Exactly.
0: Cannot do it. The police needs help.
1: Can't be everywhere.
0: They need help from the general public. And one of the most ridiculous things you hear is for an opposition party to blame the government for crime. That is the most absurd thing any opposition party can do. Because no prime minister, unless if you're a tyrant like Hitler and these people, would want to hear anyone in their country being shot almost every day. No prime minister would want that. None. Okay? So I believe prime ministers have sleepless nights when those things happen because they know that the media and the opposition will come down on them for something they didn't do.
1: Exactly.
0: Yeah, it's crazy. Anyway, my brother, I am still, I know that hole up there at JNO, brother, it's getting worse, my brother, it's worse.
1: Yeah,
0: if you have any links, speak with somebody to go and do something about that hole. It's really bad. It's really bad.
1: Oh, okay.
0: It's terrible.
1: We'll look on it.
0: All right, buddy. God bless
1: you. Take care.
0: All right, have a good one. All right, my buddy. My boy, listen to me. I have to bring this gentleman on solid and show him the ropes of, you know, being a moderator because he's well-spoken and he seemed to have, boy, not even Hansard. Not even Hansard. I have more information than my friend. But all I need to tell him is let's not get the studio in trouble. Don't make mention of names, full names. And we'll be all right because this guy has a truckload of information. I'm going to try. I'm giving you, to all of my listeners, I'm trying to see if I could get my brother on to do a program here because this is about politics. Maybe a nighttime program, maybe a 6 o'clock program, you know, kind of thing. So let's see how that goes because he has some information. But in all seriousness, it's going to be a spectacular day when the patients are moved from the George Odlem State. They're talking 17 years. 17 years. And the staff that have been there through all of this horror, and I want to call it that because I remember a couple of times when it rained heavily down there, the staff themselves, they were the one that had to be mopping away water and all kinds of stuff and animal droppings and all, because the staff have been through a lot. So it would be something really special to see the staff now moving away from the George Odlem Stadium and going to this new St. Jude's facility to conduct their duties, not just for themselves, but for the people of St. Lucia. And I think if you're working in a better working environment, your people are happy, they're excited, they feel free, it's clean, it's new.

0: and staff. Would be a remarkable day in St. Lucia based on the fact of the circumstances regarding the St. Jude's Hospital. You talk 17 years, my goodness. I cannot stop saying it. 17 years, that's almost a generation. Almost a generation is 20 years, right? Almost a generation. So let's see how that goes, and let's see if we could really bring about a beautiful, beautiful day down there at the St. Jude's Hospital. Let's take a break. We'll be back.
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3: Absolutely. 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Also, don't forget the place to be is this Saturday and every Saturday at the Grapevine. Grapevine up in Rodney Bay. Boy, this is the place to be. It's just a beautiful outing, great environment. Nice, well-stocked bar. You get some food there as well. It is just a beautiful place, a spectacular place. The ladies are all dressed up. They're beautiful. And the guys, you need to step up. I notice you guys are stepping up a little. So let's get rid of the sleeveless vest. Let's not do that. Let's not come with any sleeveless vest because you want to get a dance. And the ladies are there in abundance. There's so many. Boy, I was at the opening of Jazz a couple of weeks ago at Mendo Phillip Park. And I think the ratio right now in St. Lucia is 15 to 1. Yes, it's just so many beautiful ladies in St. Lucia, 15 to 1. And it's so unfortunate for our young guys not to take full advantage of that. Now, by that, I don't mean running around like,

0: went after every girl. I'm just saying there's so many beautiful ladies to choose from to have a beautiful partner. The ratio in my men is 15 to 1. But guess what? We're losing our young men. We're losing them to gun violence and to other stuff, to drugs and alcohol, to all of our beautiful ladies. I can't help. My time is gone. I mean, I can't help the situation. You have to come along with some younger bulls. I mean, the old bull is on its way out. But I mean, so many beautiful young ladies, my goodness. And these boys are just wasting their life away. I need to bring about a special seminar, some meeting, just in that specific circumstance. Let the guys know, listen, man, what are you guys doing? Look at all these beautiful girls. They're so nice, beautiful. Would you not like to be with one of these beautiful ladies, have a family, do something special? You all just prefer to hold a little glass of Bonti Rum. They've changed the name, you know. It's no more Bonti Rum, you know. It's called now this place. It's now renamed. It's not Bonti Rum anymore. It's now called Bonti Rum. Yeah, Bonti Rum. And guys cherish this. You see the way they hold this thing together. Guys are almost with a special hand, boy. They cherish this thing better than a girl. Better than a nice, beautiful girl. They cherish this thing. Bonti Rum is what they call it now. It's really sad, huh? Really sad. Anyway, the place to be is up there at the Grapevine this coming Saturday. And every Saturday after that, you want to be up there. It's just a nice environment. You have great parking areas. Your vehicles are safe. It's just a beautiful place to be. So those of you who have not taken the lady out in a little while, take her up there to the Grapevine. And she'll be happy that you took her out for a little while. All right. So we want to speak a little bit. The National Youth Council, they have responded regarding the incident with a school teacher. And I think they have written to the Ministry of Education. It reads here, the St. Lucia National Youth Council have condemned an incident in which a teacher allegedly hit a student in the face with an object. The council is urging the Department of Education to respond more quickly and take responsibility. The case has received national attention since appearing in the local media last week. On Friday, the department announced that an investigation has begun and that initial meeting has been held with those involved. It is written in a written statement, the SLNYC have expressed this deep concern and unequivocal condemnation regarding the recent incident in which a teacher allegedly hurled at an object at a student, resulting in visible injury. This act is described represents a serious breach of duty or care owed to the student within our education system, the SLNYC. So they're asking for, they need some clarification, they need some answers regarding what transpired with the teacher and the student. You see, I'm never gonna support any teacher coming about with that level of an action on any student, not in primary, not in kindergarten, not in college, nowhere. But I know for sure that over the years, teachers themselves have been abused, verbally and physically. A lot of teachers. Now, it works both ways. If the teachers themselves are now not bringing those actions out to discipline students or even have them expelled or suspended, maybe. Let's use suspension. Because teachers have been attacked by students. I don't know what the content of this one is. I don't know what the damage of the student, how badly the student is hurt. It should have never happened. I'm not supporting it at any time. But with that same breath, teachers themselves have been violated. They have been abused in every kind of way, physically. I don't ask for verbal abuse. They have been, so many things have been said to teachers by students. So where are we with this? The youth council, I'm not in disagreement for them asking for questions, but I also want the youth council to, when teachers have been abused verbally and physically, they too must ask questions. This thing cannot be just one-sided. Cannot just be one-sided. Again, the teacher have no rights. I will never support the teacher. I don't know what happened. Can't give you any details on it. I think the teacher should be interviewed and find out exactly what happened. Maybe the kid said something to the teacher that was very, very unpleasant. But with that said, you cannot exchange injury for words. If someone says something insulting, this is why I play my clips after the program, so people could listen and learn how to conduct yourself. You know, get calm, stay quiet, stay serious, you know, and avoid things. Because this has taught me so much over the years. I don't respond to the amount of comments that people say stuff. And the next day when people call me, Shambin Sutan Sayu, dear about Ukiyo, he said there's one girl, I don't know what her name is, that's on the kiss every day. And someone was telling me about it yesterday, was it yesterday or the day before? And I laughed all the time. See, he called me a minister of bags, and I laugh at these things. Because I've taught myself to remain calm and to react to things when it's necessary. So you don't react to nonsense all the time. It just takes your peace away. So I'm saying in this case, the teacher, I don't know what transpired. I don't know if something insultive was said to her. Is it a her? Yeah. Or something physically was done to her. Now, the teacher is a human being. The teacher has feelings. But the teacher also needs to conduct a level of calmness, despite what it is. There's the law that protects the teacher. If a student physically abuses a teacher or verbally, I think that teacher, based on the situation, that teacher needs to take it to the law, the authorities. Get that kid arrested, get that kid expelled or suspended. This is how it goes. But you now will be the one in the hot seat because everybody's going to come down on the teacher. Nobody's coming down on the kids when they abuse the teachers and insult them, hurt them, call them all kinds of names. Nobody, because the teacher trying to be the bigger person and maybe sometimes don't even report it. But I don't know. I don't know where this is, where neither here or there. I think teachers now should be starting to look at things in a different way and have kids not to come to school with these kinds of anger. Not come to school with these kinds of anger. There's a lot of missing pieces in this country, you know, a lot of missing pieces. Things that should be addressed generations ago. Generations ago. A lot of missing pieces in this country. This is why we end up where we are today. We allow kids to do as they please, and when all hell breaks loose, everybody starts to bite. It's either they blame the government, prime minister, or they blame this, they blame that, they blame this. But we are not realizing that we have allowed those things to shape. And then now it has become a cancer, and we're trying to cure it. Can't cure cancer. There are a lot of missing pieces. I spoke about the entry on school premises. You have a guy that's considered to be a security guard, no weapon, nothing. He doesn't have a gate where he's in control of the gate. Anybody could just waltz through the school. That's not security. So the Ministry of Education needs to start looking into the security of the schools, the students, the teachers, and every kid that goes through that gate. I don't even think they should be randomly searched. They should be searched all, not random. Everybody should be going through a metal screen or metal detector. It's going to cost the government some money, I know that. But at the end of the day, it's going to be safe. Kids can't just walk into school with scissors and knives and ice pick guns and all these kinds of stuff. They have that free access. So they feel emboldened and powerful. If a teacher says something to them, they'll just say anything because they have that little ice pick or that little scissors. So they feel powerful with that weapon. No. Every bag must be searched. Every bag. Has to go through the screen, the metal detector. Put it up there. Let's go out there and ask Taiwan or ask some country to make a contribution or a donation. Some metal detectors, and we could put that at our schools. You don't have to purchase everything. You know, they're still good, friendly countries, you know. That would be happy if you put a presentation. We have an issue at our schools. This is what this is. You make a presentation to a prime minister, a president, a mayor. And if you could help us, we would love for you to help us with some school metal detectors. You're not putting an amount. Whatever they give you, if it's 2, 3, then you put it at strategic schools. You know how this thing is done, brother. You have to control your society. You can't just allow people to do as they please. Kids walking into schools with guns. No. You have a guy just standing there, his hands behind his back, and he's a security. It cannot be. Cannot be. So the youth council are asking for, they're asking for answers regarding this incident that transpired at the school. I think it was last week or the week before that, and they need clarification. I'm not even going to read all of it because it continues to read, the statement continues, we remain committed to ensuring that our teachers, likewise our students, must remain safe in spaces where young people are nurtured, protected, and respected. And it goes on, it's a whole long stuff. It was good about, you know, from the youth council to write. But I want the youth council now to conduct their own investigation and go into the various schools and to try to track down on the behavior of those students. So you're there secretly. You ask the Ministry of Education to allow you to do this exercise. And you send your members in the various schools. They're secretly, you don't show up like a police. You show up maybe like a teacher, a young teacher. And you're introduced as a substitute teacher. And then you monitor what goes on in the schools, see the behavior of kids. And you decide for yourself. Because I know for sure we have some bad kids. Bad kids that come to school with all their bad behaviors. And the poor teachers, 80% of them are females. They put some curse words on these teachers, even abuse them physically. Now we're not accepting that. That's unacceptable. So the Minister of Education, I don't know if he has made a statement on that, but I would like for him to speak to the kids as well. While the teacher has to take the blame for striking that kid, I'm never going to support her for doing that. She should have a little more sense of control. Like I said, I don't know what transpired because people say offensive things to you and not everybody could react in the same way. If you say some nonsense to me, I will say some nonsense to you. But I don't think I will pick up a knife or a gun or a stone and hit you. You understand? But not everybody could react in the same way. So I would love to hear the minister address this situation, if he has not. But also speak to the kids, the bad ones. Now the minister will not be able to call them badass kids, but I'll call them badass kids because they are indeed badass kids. Badass kids in schools. Terrible. They come to school, but not to be in school. They come to school to cause problems for other kids and for teachers. These kids have to be identified, and they have to be spoken to. You can't come to school with an agenda of making trouble. So, Miss, whoever you are, I don't know who you are. I think you lost your... You were out of control in striking that kid. I don't know what transpired. I don't know if you have offered an apology to the kid and the kid's parent, but the entire nation was all over this thing. And I would really like to know what was said to that teacher, what propelled her into reacting in that manner, to striking that kid with that object. something was said or done. I don't know. Anyway, it is what it is. Like I said, we have a lot of problems in this country in terms of our social aspects and the way we behave and discipline. Everybody curses everybody anywhere. People do anything they want. Mon just pamele, la bani loi. So mon kapwen loi la meyo, ek le bay la le ol mas gouvernement. Everything is gouvernement. But if gouvernement, while everything is gouvernement, if gouvernement now turn around and say, you know what? Let's put some tough control in this country. People are going to start, oh, you buy food by government, or government or strict. So which is it? You want the rule of law to prevail, or you want to be a lawless society? Which is it? Because something has to happen. The bus drivers, every day, there's a confrontation, a fight. There was one there a couple of days ago. I went by there and I said, they might have to put y'all, relocate y'all. Tizot la mezot ayon se iri ako bay la show because see, gumezot ka gumek yon alot. Everybody has a confrontation in the country. No love, no respect. Moun gadi sa yo vle, pisse nepot kote, fe sa yo vle, sa han kuto yon le, sa han sizo, everybody's carrying a weapon. Everybody has something. No discipline. So if the government turns things around and say we are making sure that we are now going to enforce the laws of St. Lucia, we are going to frisk people, meaning search people. Doesn't matter who it is. We see a guy in a coat and a tie, we are suspicious about him, we search him. Ah, tout moun a chom. Oh, gouvernement, where dan le moun gaza, moun ban freedom yon kor pe ya. Moun pas a fouti machan pe ya, si yon polis pa rasyo, si yon polis pa socio, tout le san polis ki yon piji moun. But now, everything is en masse. We blaming the police. So we don't know what we want. Even me sometimes put a little pressure on the police for patrol. That's all I put the pressure on. I love the police. My only problem with the police department is lack of patrol. I think they should patrol a little more. But outside of that, si gouvernement mette loi le moun, tout moun ka hayi gouvernement, you buy même food by gouvernement. Beautiful morning to you, hello.
1: Hey, brother Champagne.
0: My brother, what's going on? How you doing, my friend?
1: Yeah, man, I'm there listening to you, my brother, and I am seeing what I got from you. You on target, man.
0: Okay, what exactly was I on target of?
1: A man like you, you didn't even study security management, and you have so much real advice for the people, man, for the authorities, man.
0: Yeah, we need a lot of work, brother. A lot of work to
1: be
0: done.
1: Yes, my brother, what you're saying there, and then my brother, the situation in the incident in the school, man.
0: Yeah.
1: To me, I condone them things, man. To me, maybe that teacher, that particular teacher, maybe he or she was going through something, man.
0: Yeah. Don't you think that teacher was triggered by the student? Maybe something was said or done? I don't know.
1: My brother, as a professional, my brother, you have to stay, you have to be very careful.
0: Yeah.
1: Even the police.
0: Control.
1: The commissioner of police, always be professional at all times.
0: Yeah,
1: whatever
0: you have to control it.
1: Whatever little mistake that you do, it would haunt you for life. It would cause you your job.
0: That is true. Control your emotions.
1: Control your emotions. Now, you cannot two things. You can either, if you white through the teaching, and then your student might probably try to disturb you, you would ask them to step out.
0: Yes.
1: Or go for a break.
0: Yes.
1: You understand? But you don't send. That's an assault. You cannot assault that student. Because if it was my son, Champagne, I'm telling you, and you don't do that, man. You cannot assault a minor.
0: Yeah, it's wrong. It was. Yeah, I think it was wrong.
1: Yeah, man, my brother. He was upset. I think he was upset and he was tired.
0: Is why I continue to speak about security at schools. So with an incident like this, you have an armed security guard at the school at the gate. The teacher leaves the classroom and goes to the security or two security guards, explains the situation. the security guards come back to the class and try to resolve the problem. Don't you think that would be good?
1: Oh, yeah, that's brilliant, my brother.
0: Yeah.
1: That's brilliant.
0: Yeah.
1: And the advice you're giving there, who's paying you for that?
0: Well, I must say, I'm doing it on behalf of the country.
1: Yes, I know, but who's listening to you? Yeah. Right now, when you're giving advice, something, ordinary layman.
0: Luggage cashier.
1: No, that's what I'm telling you, my brother. So what I'm saying again, my brother, they need to train, because security, and you cannot be a security at the hotel and be a security at the school. You're supposed to have the training.
0: Right.
1: For a lot of minor, you're supposed to have a wide knowledge about school security. So you have to do about maybe about a 2 months course.
0: Yes, sir.
1: I mean, you understand? You're supposed to be like a parent. So
0: yes, sir.
1: Maybe to talk to the children. The majority of children.
0: Let me say this. Let me ring the bell for people, for those that heard you but didn't understand what you said. You cannot put the two together, although both of the job descriptions are security, but a security at a hotel and a security at a school are two different levels of security, brother.
1: I am telling you. Yes,
0: yes, sir.
1: Yes. Security at the hospital, security or whatever, private security is different, my brother.
0: Yes, sir.
1: So what I'm just telling you, so I know what I'm saying to you.
0: You're right.
1: So I'm just telling you, my brother, even right now as we speak, Champagne, we have a lot of students go to the school with drugs.
0: A lot.
1: And a lot of people know that. And I think they Lacoste bag, they smoke before they enter in the classroom.
0: It's crazy.
1: They tell the teacher they're going to the washroom and they're in the washroom.
0: Yep. That's really something, for kids to be doing. You believe that? Don't you think a metal detector should be installed at schools?
1: My brother, at the main entrance.
0: Yes.
1: At the main entrance of the school, the main gate, the front gate of the school. You're supposed to search every suspect character. No, but let me tell you something. If you have to search every student, Champagne, it would take you the entire day. Some of the students would miss their class.
0: That is
1: so
0: why
1: you do random. If you're a security officer, Champagne, you're supposed to be very observant.
0: Yeah.
1: You're supposed to detect things, Champagne.
0: Yeah,
1: if
0: I agree.
1: If you're a suspect character, my brother,
0: I agree.
1: I call you, and I said, and I told you that, and I'm saying to you that, and I'm telling you that.
0: You need to conduct a search.
1: I need to conduct a search,
0: mm-hmm.
1: a random search. You understand? So then we take it from there. When I finish, I will tell you thank you very much for your cooperation, and then you may go to your class.
0: You see, there's a lot of things that we could do to avoid the crime situation. How much would it cost the government to introduce or to install metal detectors at schools? Now, I know we have a lot of schools. It's going to cost some money. But if I'm a minister and I'm going overseas at a conference, I'm begging for something, you know, brother, from those more developed countries. No, I beg for metal detectors. I'm begging.
1: My brother, let me tell you something quickly. We're getting millions upon millions for small projects.
0: Yeah.
1: To small projects in the country. To metal detector in Taiwan, Champagne,
0: yeah.
1: or whatever foreign country, Champagne, it's not going to cost the government too much.
0: Right.
1: Even though some of them would use one, Champagne, republish one.
0: I agree. So, amen. So, that's a good point.
1: Yeah, my brother. So,
0: that's a good point.
1: Yeah. So that would, because it's not something that you're going to abuse. You don't have to.
0: Exactly.
1: You have to be careful, because it was given, because right now, if somebody gives me something, Champagne, I will be careful the way I treat it.
0: Yeah, of course, of course.
1: Do you understand?
0: And in regards to what you were saying about the random search, which is okay, because like you said, you made a good point whether it is going to take you all day to search all those children. So as they go through the metal detector, anytime it rings or a signal comes on, then you know who has a metal in their bag, you pull them aside. That's all.
1: My brother, you're a brilliant man. I am repeating myself again. But you have a lot of good ideas. I'm telling you, I stayed there this morning, and I don't know where are the security personnel advising the government, Champagne. I heard the government not 2 years back. They said they had an ex-commissioner assigned to the school. And they didn't. So where are the ideas, Champagne? Why pay them so much money? Why pay those professionals so much money, and they just to do what?
0: Maybe they're not professionals. Maybe they're just earning a salary.
1: The champion if you are professional, but the government saying that they are professional, they put them there, they been in the police force as a leader in the police
0: they
1: force.
0: Claim
1: so
0: that.
1: That is why they are giving me a consultant. So why give a consultant, pay them a consultant almost $15,000 a month?
0: Self claim. Let me ask you something, and I know you know a lot about law enforcement. You think someone has to be a police commissioner to know that we need patrol, more police patrol?
1: My brother, let me tell you something. That is why I'm saying, I'm repeating myself. A lot of people in this country, that's not good to fairly call, Upai College.
0: Yeah.
1: Do you understand what I'm trying to say?
0: Yeah.
1: And let me tell you something, Champagne. You see experience, Champagne? Experience, nothing. When you are an experienced, majority of the young fellas that are joining the police force now, Champagne, they qualified but no experience.
0: Yeah. They go into school
1: now,
0: because
1: when you find yourself in a tough situation, my brother, you need to have the experience, Champagne.
0: You know what has happened? The young police officers, they have analyzed what is going on in the system. So they get out of the college, so after maybe one of those secondary schools. So they join the department. 1 year they amount some money, and 1 year they go over to university because they know as soon as they come back with a bachelor's degree or master's, they are promoted instantly.
1: And my brother, and that's why I'm telling you, they don't have experience, my brother.
0: None at all.
1: When you go out there on the beat, my brother, you're supposed to have a lot of experience, my
0: yes.
1: brother. Because you're supposed to know who is who.
0: Yes, sir.
1: Who is a bad boy? Who is a gang leader?
0: Yes, sir.
1: To approach these fellas, man. You cannot just go in a dangerous zone and then champagne and just go boom. No. You understand? You must, let me tell you something, my brother. You have to be a professional, my brother.
0: You have to.
1: Professional, you must approach, do the right thing. Have the right approach, Champagne.
0: Yes,
1: sir. Champagne, if I know you are a troublemaker, Champagne, when I have to approach you, I have to approach you, my brother, with respect. I know how to, because I am the police officer, the police is the final authority. Not no. because a man shout after you, for you to shout after a man.
0: Yeah. It's very unfortunate. It's very unfortunate what transpired with the teacher. I wish I could have spoken to that teacher to find out exactly what happened. Let me ask you something. Were you aware that in all of 365 days, one full year, that there was not one homicide down in Beaufort? Were you aware of that?
1: Yes, my brother.
0: And only recently, I think like 2 weeks ago, there was one there. But isn't that great? Wasn't that supposed to be commanded, congratulated by every single St. Lucian?
1: Yes, my brother.
0: Yes, sir. Because the people that work hard to make that happen. So when that happened, I said to myself, but if that could happen in VA4, which was the crime capital of St. Lucia at the time, it could happen everywhere else. Don't you think it could happen everywhere else? We could just put things...
1: My brother, that very same strategy, we can try.
0: Thank you. Thank you.
1: Because when you try the first one, it doesn't work, then we come up with another one.
0: Amen. Amen.
1: You understand? But anyway, my brother, I've said too many things there. God bless you.
0: Don't forget, anytime you're in Cassius in the morning time, you have a program with me, okay, my friend?
1: No problem.
0: All right.
1: Welcome, my brother.
0: God bless you.
1: All right,
0: beautiful. Yeah, you know, these are really great speaking people, great St. Lucian people with great ideas, and they love their country. Let me say something. There are so many St. Lucians that just love St. Lucia. I don't just love St. Lucia. I'm in love with St. Lucia. I'm in love with it. But we have a lot of issues. There's a lot of social issues, things that could be corrected easily. But it would take enforcement of the law to correct those things. I didn't say the government. Remember, listen to my words. It would require law enforcement. I did not say the government, because this is a situation or a problem we have in St. Lucia, that we continue to speak in the term or in the light of government. Everything, gouvernement, you go anywhere in St. Lucia, and if you're going to have a conversation about, you go to the pond in VA4 where the fishes are there. The place is a mess. I think the Coconut Bay last year spent in the amount of $100,000 to clean it up. truckloads and truckloads and truckloads of filth. A place where they're conducting their business. Truckloads of filth. So I asked one of the guys that worked with me, who also goes to sea. He said, Champagne, in 2 months after that, there was more filth and garbage down there. Can you believe that? So it have to take the government. Everything is government. So you're working in an environment. You're working in a place. So it has to, the prime minister have to come down to the pond in Vefor, the one in Denmi, and say to fishers, me, Chen Plas Lanet. Prime minister again, professor. What about our own self-pride, own self-discipline? We are lacking a lot of things in this country, socially, with our kids and us. We are lacking big time. When I take my car to the car wash or any other car wash, they say, Mr. Champagne, all your things in the car. I don't send no, a banana skin if I'm drinking a bottle of water. Everything I threw it behind me in my car. And when I'm cleaning, everything is put in a bag and disposed. Oh, not most people. There's Voisado. So a prime minister have to tell you, just keep your stuff in your vehicle. So it's not good for your vehicle, but it's good for outside. There's a lot of things that we need in this country. A lot of things that is missing. And it requires law enforcement. I don't know if the departments or the authorities are afraid to enforce the law. If that is the case, we will continue to have problems in this country. Big problems. Big problems. The law must prevail. It has to. There's nothing else. There's no other way, my friend. The law must prevail. People think when the police come about with the law, that the police is the big dog. No, the police is not the big dog. The police is doing his job. He's enforcing the law. This is what this is. He has his job to do. This is his job description, to maintain the law, to keep things the way it should be kept. You can't just unzip your pants and urinate in car streets and a police officer has to see you doing that and let you escape with that. No, my friend. You should be arrested and taken down and charged because this is against the law. It is also against the law to be bareback without a shirt on. You see young men all over St. Lucia, everywhere. Even in banks, they want to go without their shirts on. They want to go into business places, little supermarkets, without shirts on. If a police says, I'm going to charge you for not wearing a shirt, then, because we have allowed those things to fester. We have not maintained the law. And this is why today it is so difficult to write, I don't want to use that term, to bring things back to what it is supposed to be. We have become soft in terms of law enforcement. But if the government decides to enforce the law and say, we're turning this country around, we're bringing about discipline and respect to the law, not the government, the law, we're bringing that back. Before the people could readjust themselves, it's going to be a huge problem because there's going to be a lot of complaints. You know why? Because we are too now accustomed with the lawlessness. Yes. We have gone for decades and decades with the lawlessness. It's going to take a mammoth task to turn that around and bring the law into the equation, to have the law to prevail over the nonsense that goes on. So who's going to do it? It's just like bailing the cat. The prime minister, I saw his disgust the other day. I heard him. He's not pleased with what is going on. But if he makes a statement and say, we're going to change things around, we're going to bring the law back into the land to take control. Oh, As a prime minister, by police, garçon, by police, tellement loi, garçon, tellement authority over moun, garçon, moun pas même machin, chimène, garçon, si en police pas socio. Femme et puis nom police, garçon, garçon, femme moye, et quand nom police, garçon, garçon, mon fou, garçon, nan men avocat, moi, de misé. Now that too is against the law, it's not relevant, so you bring female police officers to search females. Until those things are not done, we will not have a better society. I am telling you, the law must take control, not the government, the law. The law. Loi. That's why it was written and put together for control. This is what it's about. Can't have kids just going into schools, just walking through. They have knives, guns, scissors, drugs, all kinds of stuff. What kind of stuff is that? No. The law comes into the equation. There's a metal detector at every school. And kids, they go through that metal detector with the observation of the security guards. Guards, not one, two. Yes, they're observing everything, and as soon as that signal comes on, beep, beep, you're pulled aside. If you have a gun, knife, drugs, whatever, then we call the police. Don't tell me a 12-year-old, you have sympathy. If he didn't want to get arrested, he would not have come to school with a knife at 12 years old or whatever age. The law must be maintained and prevailed. It has to be. It's the only way out for St. Lucia. Only way out. This place is too beautiful to have its own people destroying it. Its own people. From its kids. No. Put detectors in schools. Every single kid go through the detector. So when you know that detector is there, you're not coming to school with any scissors, any ice pick. What are your intentions? To stab another kid? To stab a teacher? No. No bad habits. Keep your bad habits at your house. Not in the school. So when you run in the wrong plane in the schoolyard, you don't have an ice pick in your pocket to stab another kid. Because we picked it up at the metal detector at the front gate. There's a lot of things that needs to be done in this country. A lot of things. And my caller just now said there's a lot of money that is spent on a lot of things. That is indeed a fact, so we could use some monies into securing our kids at school and the teachers. Let's beg for some detectors. I'm begging. If I get to Taiwan, I'm going to the... No, I don't even have to go to Taiwan. I'm going to the ambassador, whatever the ambassador's name is, and I'm putting a proposal. I'm asking... Taiwan is a friendly country to St. Lucia. We have diplomatic relations. I think even if they cannot afford two, they will afford one this year, next year another one, and another one, and another one. In 5 years, we have 5 metal detectors at 5 schools, notorious ones, notorious schools where kids are bad. We clean things up, brother. You can't leave things unattended. You're going to have a bad society because those bad kids from age 12 are going to get to age 20 with that same mentality that they are bad, and then now you have problems. You cannot control them anymore. But if they were controlled at age 12, they would know that they are supposed to grow up in a beautiful environment where they have to have responsibility for their actions. Take care of themselves and the environment, the country, the community. If I catch a kid at age 12 going through that metal detector with a nice pick or scissors, I'm pulling you aside. And what are you doing with that? You have to give me an answer. Why are you coming to school? Before I hand you over to the police, I'm going to interrogate you. Yes, as the security guard, maka interrogate you. What are you doing at school? What are you coming to school with a nice pick for? What are your intentions? You have to tell me something. Na interrogate you. I'm going to take you to the police. You'll be arrested and locked up. So you need to tell me who gave you that ice pick and what are you bringing that ice pick to school for? Secure, I had a little problem with one of the other students in the school, and he said he was going to hit me, so I brought my ice pick. You see the problem? You see the problem? So they cannot set, he cannot now settle that problem between him and another 12-year-old. He now has to get enforcement. He needs a weapon. And he's coming to school with a weapon now. So he's going to stab another kid that probably said something to him. They cannot have a little fist fight now. It has to be a weapon. Let me tell you something. Isn't it? I've said before, I'm the only one that could speak in that manner because I understand our people. Some people don't like to hear. That's too bad for them. But I'm going to speak on behalf of our people, our country, because too many people are too afraid to say things. I'm not insulting anybody. I'm just telling you certain things that should be done. Too many people are too afraid to say things. Have I insulted anyone? No, I have not. Have I said anything out of the way? No. If I say I'm going to interrogate a kid, I should say that because you have no business at age 12 coming to school with a weapon. For what? So I'm going to open my eyes for you and I'm going to hold you by the shoulder. And when I shake you and ask you what you're coming to school with that knife for, you have to give me an answer. Then Subaba weapon namene nakwe police da have a youngster there. Looks like a juvenile right now. Yes. Hey, you, what are you doing with a knife? What are you doing with a knife? He's delinquent. I have a delinquent kid at the school. We have to do something about him. You cannot come to school at age 12. You're a delinquent kid. You have now gone into a place where you got an ideology of hurt to another kid or teacher. So you have become a delinquent kid. So we're taking you to the station and let your mother or father now come down and answer questions. What is your son doing at school with a knife? If those things were put in place, we have a better society because the kids that are running around today with guns, they have only elevated from the knives and the ice picks from the schools. And they went unchecked back then, 6 years ago, 10 years ago. They went unchecked. They were allowed to come to schools with knives. They were allowed to misbehave in school. So they dropped out of school with the same mentality, the same ideologies. They are now turned 16. Nobody caught them at the schools with their knives and their guns and their ice picks. So they have now elevated to a different form of action, and that is the gun. Yes. They don't want ice picks no more. That's not brutal enough. They want Glocks now. 9 millimeters, that's what they want in their hands. And guess what? They have access to it. Yes. They have a lot of access to it. Easy access to. A lot of easy access. That's why we have this kid's been shot down, because they're already used in their mind to the violence. They did it in the school, so it has not gotten out of their minds. They probably have stabbed 2 kids, felt good about it. They drop out of school, so it is not changing their mind. They're thinking, the ideology is still there. They have elevated now or escalated to another level. Now they have guns. So any beef with any other youngster, because they have now transitioned from knives and ice pick and screwdrivers to guns. With an index finger, just pull a trigger. Someone's dead. We need to start taking this thing seriously. The law needs to be enforced at all costs, my friend. At all. You don't want me to be a police commissioner, you know. I'm telling you that, you know. It's not a joke thing. I'm not just sitting here, blah, blah, black sheep, you know. This country needs to be reeled back with its discipline, and that has nothing to do with government. Government is only there to help put policies in place and to provide the resources to make things better. Every single person that has a job, they need to do their job properly. The people in the social department must do their job. The police has to do their job. Everyone is responsible for their job. So don't tell me about Prime Minister, you calling press conferences about escalation of crime, and the first person you're going to blame is the Prime Minister. When the Prime Minister have given every bit of resource to help. So how you could blame him? You blaming those you believe that the resource was given to. If you want to blame anybody, I'm not blaming the police. They're doing the best they can. I said before, I am only blaming the police department for one thing and one thing only. That is the lack of patrol. That's the only thing on our roads and our communities. That's the only blame. Outside of that, the police for me is perfect. I am blaming them for lack of patrol. That's it. Outside of that, the police are doing the best they can. You cannot continue to blame people that are making sure that they provide. So my wife will blame me if there's no meat in the freezer. When I gave her money to buy meat, you can't blame me. I gave you money to buy chicken, turkey, whatever. You said you wanted money to buy these things. Okay, how much money? I need $300 to buy all of those supplies. All right, here's $300. Come Sunday, la banvian. So you cannot blame me. The children cannot blame daddy. Daddy have provided mommy with money to buy the meat so she can cook for Sunday's lunch. There's no meat. You cannot blame me, my friend. Cannot blame daddy. Daddy gave the money. And you know what the scenario I'm using. See, the Prime Minister give you APV, jet ski, this, helicopter, jet, fighter jet, Tutkat, M16, everything. So, Lea Munmo, Prime Minister, how blame? No, brother, that's stupidity. And they know it's stupid, because they know for a fact that the police department has all the required resources that they need. They know it. They're just going to go out there and conduct nonsense to try to see if they could get some dirt on the government. When the people of St. Lucia already know, the people are not foolish. Repeatedly, the Prime Minister comes out and says all what he has provided the police with. So the people are not listening to you, my friend. No, come with something else. But the people already know. They're not going to blame the government for crime. The government has done their part. So whoever is not doing their part, that's on them. But the government has made sure that they have done their part. I just gave you the scenario about the meat. The children cannot blame daddy when there's no meat at Sunday lunch because they know that mommy asked daddy for money and he gave it to mommy to buy the meat, all the meat she requested. Milagent. So lela banivian, si mama la pasa blame daddy. Me daddy buy l'argent. Messie. Anyway, let's take another break. We'll come back. You know, this program, this champagne in the morning, this is about this country. And I'm here in my lonesome. I have no script. I have no preparation for no program. I just come here and I read a lot. I see what's going on in the news, listen to the news. I get some stuff. And we discuss what's going on in our country. We all need to do that. If we need to bring a beautiful St. Lucia, we all must do that. If there's levels for criticism, we're going to do that. We're going to do that. But don't tell me I have to criticize the Prime Minister when he has made provision to bring about apparatus or equipment or resources to the Department of Police. The SLDP, St. Lucia Police Department. I want to change that. That's St. Lucia Royal Police Force. The SLDP, St. Lucia Police Department. Everything is provided. And you're telling me Champagne is supposed to come here and criticize the Prime Minister for crime? No. I am more educated than that. Yes. I'm not ignorant to the fact because I know this man have said he has given more than any government before him. So I would be very foolish to blame him for what's happening with the criminal activity. I'm not even blaming the police. They cannot be everywhere. I have said, and I will say 2 zillion times, My only concern and blame with the SLPD is the fact that they do not patrol, or they don't patrol in the manner that they should. That's my only concern with them. Outside of that, they're doing their best. They're doing the best they can. Anyway, let's take a break.
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2: Yes, indeed. This is who we are. We are indeed the Sounds of the People, your sound. And as we go by through the weeks and months and years, God willing, we're expecting to make the solid, really solid, to bring about information, entertainment, fun, games, whatever it is, bring it out to our beautiful people in St. Lucia. We are different. We call it like it is. We speak directly to our people, the way our people think. And if it is negative, we say it is negative. And if we don't like it, we dislike what we're saying, we say that. We're not going to wait until bad things happen to speak about only bad things. No, we're not doing that. We see a beautiful development going up over there at Banans, where we have anticipated that it's going to be a beautiful place, especially in the nighttime, where we could sit down and have a nice steak. We speak to it. If there's too much crime, we say there's too much crime. We're not biased. We don't wait until something happens just to speak about the bad part. No, that's not what we're doing. We're speaking about everything. Everything. Yes. So this is what it is. All right. We have, what time is it? We have 11:32, boy, already. Wow, that's something. Time goes by quickly. But we have a full program today, so this is why I'm still here. And I want to come down into a place where my field of work, and that has to do with tourism, where it stated that St. Lucia started 2026 with visitor growth above pre-pandemic levels. 2026, it reads here, I'm not going to read all of it, it reads here, the St. Lucia tourism industry. St. Lucia tourism industries started 2026 strong with record numbers of visitors arriving by air, cruise, and yacht. The St. Lucia Tourism Authority, SLTA, reports that by the end of February, 356,930 visitors had arrived. That was by the end of February, so 2 months, January.

In January and February, 76,229 people visited St. Lucia and stayed overnight, mostly from the United States, Canada, and the Caribbean. Cruise ships brought in a historic high of 150,232 visitors in January and 120,220 in February, for a total of 270,452 so far this year. Nearly 10,000 visitors arrived by the yachting industry. Now that is beautiful for the island. And if we continue to grow in that manner, we'll be all right. But again, we have to work on some stuff. We have to work on making sure that we take those crime numbers down. Take those numbers down. How do we do that? The police have to be seen. They must be out there. Their presence must be felt. In the yachting areas, the police officers have to go by there, on the docks. They have to see the police. You know, one of the nice things I like to see when I travel in terms of security, if you go to New York right now, you go down to Manhattan or Brooklyn or anywhere, you see the police. They are there at the subway. They are there at Port Authority. They are there. They are the police, they are seen. They hang out on the side of the road, well-armed, in groups of twos and threes. They are there. So you see them. You're talking about a city with 8 million people. 8 million. Now, think about it. There are criminals everywhere, a lot more criminals, way more criminals than St. Lucia by far. But just think of, could you imagine if there were no police officers on the streets of New York? There would not even be a New York City. No. If there were no police patrol in the major cities of the world, there would be no cities. Why is it that we cannot understand that for ourselves and to know that we are no different? Because human beings are bad. When they get an opportunity to do bad things, they will do it. What do you do about this? You bring out the law. Who is the law? The law enforcers. Who are they? The police. They need to be seen. I will speak about this forever. Because I'm not just talking about this. I'm giving you scenarios as well. Examples. You go to New York right now, there's not one subway. Not one. You're not going to run into a police officer. They're there. They're on the streets. They're in patrol cars. Now you may say, oh, c'est mon ami l'argent. C'est mon ami l'argent, you say, afford to pay police officer. You. That'd probably be. Maybe this is true. Maybe this is true. So what do we prefer? If the government is now going to add a little more on the health, well, let's put the health aside for now, because I'm speaking about security. If the government is going to add maybe a 25 cents on the security levy, all hell will break loose. In St. Louis, oh God, sir, God, especially from the opposition. You got tax munako. You got tax munako. You have me at, you tell me a dead or la, you say, dead or la, you got me a lot, 25 cents a la. But if the government explains and say, we need more police patrol, that tax will enable us to bring about with more police patrol cars, bring about more police vests, bulletproof vests, firearms, and more personnel to enable us to patrol. You have to be a foolish St. Lucian not to accept that. A foolish one. Because all of us know the situation with the crime. All of us know. Okay. So that extra tax, 25 cents, will be able to maybe pay police officers a little more and to have them present around our country. Wouldn't that be great? What that tells me, it tells me that we are the ones now facilitating to make sure our own country is safe. We, the taxpayers. Wouldn't that be nice? Absolutely it would. But you see,

0: The politics is brought into the equation of everything that is tried. Everything. Because I doubt very much the opposition will come out and say, well, the government has now put an extra 25 cents on the security tax, and I think that's going to help the St. Lucian people in terms of security. Never you're not going to hear that. Not in a million years. Like I told you before, opposition parties are there to oppose, to try to get dirt on the government, to get leverage, to see if they could get in. This is all this is. And nothing different. But if the police is given that extra salary, and we could see them out there and they're doing their duties, this country will be safe. Will be. Because the police has an advantage. That advantage is the law. The criminals don't have any advantage. This is why they run. You know why they run? If a police shoots a criminal, he doesn't run anywhere. He stays there, and maybe there's a, you know, there's a hearing, but then after that, what happens? If the police is in his right, then that goes away. The criminal, on the other hand, has illegal guns. So you know why he's running? He's trying to escape because he doesn't want to be incarcerated. He doesn't want to be caught, so they could put his butt in jail. That is the advantage that the law has. The police has that law. So if a police is hunting down a criminal and they're shooting after the police, as long as innocent people will not get to take that criminal out, yes, shoot him. Take him out. And you're going to write a report, going to look at it. If it was justified, no problems with the law. A criminal is shooting at me. I'm a police, he's running down. You're telling me how to try to get in front of him to make sure I don't shoot him in the back? Never. But how am I going to get in front of him when he's running? He's ahead of me running. Then he turns around. That means his arm is, his hand is aimed at me, but his back, most of his back, is still towards the front. He's running. So his back is what I'm seeing. But he has turned around to try to aim at me to shoot me. So what am I supposed to do? Try to pass him and then shoot him in the front? Now, easy way and do it. Yes, because you're not a good citizen. Your intention is to kill the law, kill police, kill this one, kill that one. So, Sao Juan Chebe, my brother. That's just the way it is. The excuses people are making for bad behavior and bad conduct, I'm not one of these people. I'm not one of these people. And the police is brought in, oh, you shot the man in his back. More the police tried to explain, but he was shooting at us. He tried to turn around and he aimed at us, trying to shoot at us. Oh, but you should not have shot him in the back. Really? So what am I supposed to shoot him? So he's shooting at me, what am I supposed to do? Because he's running, I'm behind him, he's running. Both of us are running in one direction. But he has now turned around slightly and aimed at me. And now shooting, what am I supposed to do? So wait, try to pass him, go in front of him and shoot him in the front, never. That's not going to happen. Because one, now I'm trying to defend myself for my life now. Trying to defend myself. But then the people will tell you, if you give police that level of authority to behave in that manner, they're going to take advantage of it. That is the problem some people are having. So our police officers, with that said, still needs to be trained in a disciplinary manner so that they know of various situations when they could use their firearms and certain situations when they could not. You understand? Sometimes there may be a confrontation where the police officer, leave that alone. But there are sometimes if you're shooting at the police cannot just stand there, my friend. I don't care what you say about, don't shoot. You have to aim for his leg every time. But what if you miss? And by the time you miss, he kills you, the criminal. And they bring a little flower to your wife, family, your children. and he was a good police officer. They gave him a state funeral. Ek papa ha mo. Ek criminal life ba him jwenni. Ba him jwenni. Bie negla. Ba him jwenni. So he's waiting a few days and try to kill somebody. No. It's not how it's supposed to be, my friend. The law must be enforced, and the people that are enforcing the law needs to have a level of authority to make sure that the law is kept, prevailed. People running around, doing nonsense. So back in regards to what I was reading about the tourism industry, I have seen some people come in. We are going to be going into Carnival. Someone called me this morning and they said, "But hey, Champagne boy, we're looking for Kakal. We ain't seen Kakal, a man like Kakal that is always involved in the Calypso. Calypso season is on and we have not seen him. Maybe give him a couple of weeks. He'll show up. Kakal has been around in Calypso for a while, so he's probably going to show up. So wait for him a little while. All right, let's continue with this. We remain focused and agile while our stakeholders will be informed and positioned to maximize opportunities across the sector, said Louis E.A. Lewis, CEO of the SLTA. The authority pointed to the Jeremy St. Lucia Tourist Award Program as an example of this cultural excellence. And then it goes on and on and on and on. You know how I feel about tourism. I always say this is the bread and basket of St. Lucia, so we need to beef it up. And I must admit, the drive from VA4 to Castries is a long one. And the visitors these days, the helicopter service, they're making a lot of money because some people said that they were here a couple of years ago and they're back. And they love St. Lucia so much, but they don't want to do the journey. Some people say to me, I have motion sickness. Can you arrange that I be seated up front in the vehicle? You know, sitting in the front of the vehicle still doesn't equate you from motion sickness. If you have motion sickness that bad, doesn't matter where you sit, you will still vomit. It's just the movement and the shaking of the vehicle. This is what causes you to vomit and to feel sick. But if you have a driver that you explain to, that I am struggling with motion sickness, the driver now would try to avoid that vehicle from shaking, especially when you go around the turns. It can be done. So, but some people, I have motion sickness. If I'm in a vehicle and someone is driving me and the drive is very, very shaky, then I get a little sick. I've had that from birth, from little child. So I still do have it. I don't have it in a huge manner like when I was younger, but I still do have it. That's why I try to drive myself everywhere. So we have seen a little difference in the road conditions, I must admit. They have done a great job on the road there in the valley. But the Monjab is starting to come about with some holes. And those of you who don't know where Monjab is, that this Monripo Hill. It has some pockets. I was counting yesterday where some holes are starting to shape up. They're taking shape. I counted about 10 of them in various parts of just that hill. So they might have to take a look at that. Because we have a lot of visitors that rent vehicles, a lot of them. They rent cars and they drive. And what that does, if visitors, word of mouth is very important. If someone comes to your country and they were able to drive a vehicle on your roads, and your roads did not have too many potholes that would really cause them to have a problem, when they go back home, they say to their friend, "You could go to St. Lucia and rent a car, you know. The roads are not that bad. While they may be a little windy in some parts, but they're not that bad in terms of potholes." So this is great stuff. So this is why when I see stuff happening, I bring it here. I don't know if the authorities are listening, but I speak about it, maybe someone might hear. But I'm telling you, St. Lucia has done very well over the last year in regards to fixing the roads, in terms of potholes and everything. They have done very, very well. They spent some time in the Bad Lille. The Bad Lille is beautiful. It had a whole lot of really, really bad holes. They have taken care of that. The Bad Lille looked really nice. The road there in the valley there, what's the name? Right there on the, can't remember the name for now. That they've spent some time there. I think they spent all of a month and a half there. They did some great work there. Great work. And now I'm witnessing down in Monjab, like I said, there's some holes there, because if we're going to boast about the arrival, tourist arrivals, we have a whole lot of visitors that drive. So it would be nice to put some road markings, some signs, signals, and let our visitors boast about our country to their family and friends when they go back home. You were planning on going to St. Lucia? Yes, I was. How was it? I must tell you, it was beautiful, and I did not expect the roads to be in such good condition. This is the way people speak. So just that conversation with another family member or friend will encourage another visitor to come to St. Lucia to drive on our roads. Because every motorist should admit by now, not should, will admit, that our roads have gone better. It's not 100%. I put it up there in the 70-80% in terms of potholes. The Gosley Highway, I think the reason why they're not working on it in terms of that pot is because they're going to be bringing up the Fallen Highway. But still for that, if you have some little potholes, you still have to put a little bit of, because there are some holes there in the Marisil area. There's some holes that I noticed there. So it is good to have those kinds of numbers. When we read on it that we have seen in the quarter, our first quarter of 2026, that we have gotten some increased visitor arrivals, that is good news. And there's so much more that could be done with tourism, so much more. This sector, boy, this industry is so fragile that you always want to be on top of your game, make sure everything is okay. Everything is okay. Put things in place for the visitors to have fun. We have a lot of spots where visitors could go out and have fun. A lot of spots, a lot of areas. The zip line, the mud bath, the various areas. There's a lot of things. What we are lacking in is nighttime entertainment. We are lacking in that department badly, because some visitors would like to go out and have fun. And I've always said they're young visitors, the people that would like to go out and have, shake a leg, so to speak. So you bring about a beautiful nightclub, one that is nice, secured, and, you know, has a nice name to it. You bring out a casino. I don't know what about casinos that St. Lucians are not really pleased about, but they play Lucky Free all day. I mean, I have no problems with them playing Lucky Free. I don't play Lucky Free. But our people, why they criticize casino, and you've heard them, you heard them before, while they criticize casinos, but they're playing Lucky Free all day. Oh, that's a high gambling, but I ain't going to them casino. But what are you doing when you play Lucky Free? I mean, Lucky Free, three times a day, and the lotto. So I'm not saying anything wrong with this. I mean, everyone try their luck, see if they could get some money, win some money. But visitors love to go out to the casinos. And casinos has a variety of attractions. You don't just go out to a casino and gamble. There are casinos that provide, well, hotel and casinos that provide entertainment, dance, nice shows, nice comedy, beautiful things. So a visitor want to go out to the casino, they just sit there. Some people don't gamble. Some people don't gamble, they go to the casino, they sit there. Some casinos provide drinks, free drinks if you're playing. So if you have a husband and wife, maybe the husband plays, but the wife doesn't. So she sits there with her husband, entertained. And even if she doesn't play as heavy as the husband, she does a little slot machine. It's just a night out. If they win, they win. They lose a few dollars, then they lose a few dollars, they go back home. But they were out from the hotel room. So that was a provision made for a level of entertainment. I could never understand why is it St. Lucia don't have it. There's something, we used to have something called what was it called, the casino up there at Rodney Bay? Treasure Bay. Treasure Bay. I used to go there at Treasure Bay, sit there, you play a little game sometimes, and you go home. So it has now been turned into, it's still considered a casino, but it's not a real full-fledged casino for me. I've never been there from the time. There are only machines in there. So I've never went. I think it has been there a few years. So, but you can't have a country, an island in the Caribbean that is dependent on tourism. And in the nighttime, the visitors in the daytime, they're happy, they're everywhere. In the nighttime, there's nowhere to go. You have a revenue drive that has to happen at nights as well. You cannot just have an economic value only in the daytime. There must be people at restaurants, people at nightclubs, people at casinos, people having fun in the night. It cannot just be daytime. Taxi drivers need to drive them, transport them from the hotels to the casino, to the nightclub, to the various restaurants. So I think we need to work on nighttime entertainment for our visitors to make us a full-fledged tourist destination. Now, that's not for the government to introduce. The government could offer the licenses, but not for them to invest. I've always said government should never bring about any hotel. Don't build any hotel and say this is the government hotel, because say politics, say. That will be politics all day. But invite investors, local investors. Something about our local investors, they don't like to invest money, you know, they don't want to take a chance, you pay. They're afraid of the business fail. And this is why when we have foreign investors coming to the country, St. Lucian people are, oh, God, so the people come in our country, God, and make all our money, God, all our money, but what about you? Could I invest, take a loan? Four or five of us, let's group up and build a small hotel. Four or five of us, everybody put a little 20,000. That's 100,000. See if the bank could give us $1 million to build a little Airbnb. Let's just hope that we get it. No, that's a $20,000, my last. The next thing, stop our work, that's my pet last. It's the way our people think. You will never get anywhere. The only reason why I don't have huge investments is because I don't have the money to start. But I'm not. If I have any money to invest, I'm investing. One life to live, n'a pas une chance. Like super fair, issue can continue. Solutions don't like to invest money, but they prefer to sit in the bank, and the bank uses it. The bank manager builds his home, 16 bedrooms, two pools, and everything with their own money, while they're in a little shack. That's not smart. That's not smart. The bank manager is feasting on that boy. When you get to the bank, moi vin mette un petit bail là encore. Hey, bon matin, bon Dieu, moi vend des bœuf. 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South Finca. 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Nous avons un petit 5,000 dans l'interest. Interest. Le bank manager a prêté combien moun ça? Et you have a go profit, you have a commission. Bank manager ni a go kai kan construct as ou même l'argent là. Same money you're afraid to invest. That's not smart, brother. That's not smart. So I'm happy to see those numbers. I'm happy to read what has happened in the first quarter of 2026. But let's make it more. Let's make it more. Let's put in stuff that will attract people. When they read about St. Lucia, they read all of our sites throughout the day. And when it comes to nighttime, they want to go and have a good time. That there's a place to go, or there are places to go. Yes. I know for sure that St. Lucia offered a license for a casino. And that was back in, was it 2004? Was it 2004? The reason why I know this is because there was this lady that came to St. Lucia to see about the license, St. Lucia's first license, casino license. And fortunately, when she came to the airport, I was the one she spoke with in Tamil. I asked her to help if she needed help, and she said she came to see blah, blah, blah at the time. And then she came a few times after that, and I remember that. And I said, and then she told me she was here on behalf of her company seeking a casino license. And she made several trips, and I remember when the license was issued, was given to her company, she was excited and she told me that they got the license. So I know that St. Lucia has license. I don't know if it is licenses or a license, but I know the country, the Prime Minister at the time, had issued a casino license to this company. I know this very well because I spoke with the individual. It was a female. I don't remember what her name was, a while back, 20, 25 years ago. So where is that license? Who has that license today? Because the casino that license was issued to is no more in St. Lucia. That Treasure Bay place was shut down after COVID, and they had packed up and leave. Now, they could not have left with the license. The license was given by the government of St. Lucia at the time. Who has that license? Somebody has it. Somebody has it. I don't know. I'm not even trying to find out. All I know that somebody has that license somewhere for a casino. So I'm not even going to dig in this thing because, you know. But if you could give one license, you could give another and another. This is a tourist country. There's big money in casinos. Big money. There's a lot of employment. You go to the Hard Rock Casino. I went to the Hard Rock in Florida. And the complex of the Hard Rock Casino, the complex is like the entire Castries. All of it. It's huge. You know how many people work there at the Hard Rock Casino in Florida? You know how many people work there? About 10,000, if not more. The car park alone is thousands and thousands of cars. If you're in a car, when you're in a car in the car park trying to obtain a parking, you cannot find one. You're stuck in traffic. Listen, you're stuck in traffic at the car park, not on the street, at the car park for an hour. And the car park is several stories. What does that mean? It means that there's activity going on there. There's money to be made. People are at work. The hotel, in the restaurant department, the floor, which is the casino, entertainment, everything. At the car park, there are valets, there's everybody. People are at work. If we're going to move this industry, we have to move it in the appropriate way. I'm not saying we're not there yet. We're almost there because we're doing good. But we need to get to the other side of the industry, and that is entertainment. Yes, entertainment. We have to build that level and cause young people and people in general, when they come to St. Lucia, that they know outside of Grizzly Friday night, when they leave Grizzly Friday night on a Friday or whatever time, 2 o'clock, midnight, there's another place they can go. So they go to the casino. The casino is around the clock, or maybe it closes at 4 in the morning. There's a nightclub they could go outside of just the Grizzly Friday. They could go to a nice, decent nightclub, well-secured, beautiful place. I don't understand why we're not investing in entertainment. You go to Las Vegas, the streets is never closed. New Orleans, places jamming all night long, all day. People are making money, people are spending money, people are having fun. This is life, this is what it's about. At the same time, your citizens are employed. They had worked. This is why I will never stop talking about that hotel there at VG. As a matter of fact, this week I have to try to find out something on that. See what the best information I, because it looks like this thing has gone cold. It has gone quiet. I've not heard anything. So I'm going to try to find out something about that Marriott resort there at VG. What has happened to that? We want work, but we want to keep the property. So which is it? Gouvernement pas fait rien ba ici mon nan, pas amener travail, pas amener l'argent. Et autres veulent terre. Autres pas veulent rien build dans les terres. So what are you saying? What are you saying? You can't have it both ways, my friend. You cannot have it both ways. It's either you allow the investors to come into the country to invest, to create jobs. You could say all what you want about l'argent, qu'a vie l'autre pays, but you don't have the money to invest. So somebody has to do it. Because I'm certainly sure if St. Lucian had that capacity in terms of that amount of money to purchase that property at VG Beach and to bring about $100 million resort on it, the government would be very happy to allow them to do it as opposed to a foreign investor. Don't you think so? Si champagne denye $100 million, don't you think the government would be very, they would be ecstatic? Mr. De Tourville is building a hotel, is building a hotel, and so happy that one of our own, son of the soil, is building a high-rise hotel so our people could seek and could get employment. Benou ban l'argent, and those that have it, they don't want to invest. But yet still, when the people come, oh, they come on our, take our land, they win point 10, no. So which is it? You want work or you want the land? And this is why some people don't speak like me, because the realities I speak, some people are too afraid to say. They probably think they'll get offended. I've gotten all my blows already. I continue to get blows. So I've now become immune. It's like a snake sting that don't do anything to a honey badger or a mongoose. Although sometimes they kill them, but mongoose, when they get stung by snakes, it doesn't really affect them, and they continue to fight until they kill the snake. So say what you want. If you want employment and you don't have local investors that could bring it about, then we have to seek elsewhere. Menejan moun vina pe ya, la te asis a tout moun. Yes, we have to protect ourselves and our sovereignty as a people. But this world belongs to the people of the world. That's the way I see it. All right, 12:06, we'll take our final break and I'll come back, say goodbye. Let me say to you, it's always a pleasure to be here. Sometime by next Monday, not this coming Monday, the one after that, I'm going to be out for a few days, just a few days, so the program will not be on. So just a few days, I'll be out. You know how that goes. When I get back, we'll speak. All right, we'll talk, but not this Monday. This coming Monday is a holiday. I think it's Whit Monday, the one after that, the 1st of June. I'm going to be out for a little bit, so I'm giving you early notice. Don't forget, it's happening at the Grapevine every Saturday. Yes, what a beautiful place to be. This place is wide. It's a fair size, and some people love the way the lighting is, boy. There's just one main light from the bar, and everything else is, you know, people are all the way in the back dancing. And the DJ is going to warn that no videos should be taken of anyone. Because you have in now, you have a book like a lot of fun. You have a point to a book like that, you have way by fun, a book like that's stupid, that's malicious stuff. Get out of that nonsense, man. You come to dance, you didn't come to take videos and send to somebody. You didn't dance, you have a book like that, you have a gel. So because you connect madame, you have voy point portway, ek voy by madame, ni pou cause problem home nom na. So sa san bay. Sa san bay zot cafe. And when you go out to dance, go and have fun, man. You don't want to cause no drama. Hey, too much drama, it's all too dramatic. Ou vin na danse ou ba vin pou fè video ou pa an news reporter. To la ou yve la ou moun na ka danse an jal, ou connect madame ni, ki de madame nom na dilek sa. Pasa, pasa fò ou. Don't call him and cause top problem and love him on. The Grapevine is the place to be, okay? So this Saturday and every Saturday after that, you want to go up there and have a nice shake of a leg, nice country and western music. Beautiful people, beautiful atmosphere, food, drinks. You decided to take the beautiful lady out and have a dance. All right, let's take a break.
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3: All right, indeed and always, we are Sounds of the People. And in closing this afternoon, I want to say thank you very much for staying with me throughout the morning. And a gym or workout complex or workout area is to be named in the person of Cuthbert Modest, better known as Twatini. And I have to play this because this is very, very, very refreshing. For those of you who don't know who Mr. Cuthbert Modest is, better known as Twatine, this is the gentleman that nurtured our Olympian, Julian Alfred, into having her winning a gold medal, St. Lucia's first ever medal, and a gold at that. And she was trained from an early age by Mr. Twatine. So the minister or the representative for the Grosley constituency made this announcement yesterday. Listen to this.
4: Also looking forward to the official opening of the Cuthbert Modest Strength Training Center. Anybody who knows Twatini knows that he was always and is always big on strength training. You would see some videos of him along with Julian Alfred in that gym, albeit at that time very, very ill-equipped for athletes, but we've done a lot of work in ensuring that we have new, fresh equipment. So very soon we will be opening that center in honor of Cuthbert Modest, who's continued to provide his service to young people in sport and overall development.
3: Now, isn't this just... Isn't this just beautiful stuff where ordinary people, I must say, put it that way, ordinary people are recognized by the authorities. Twatine took under his wings our Olympian, Julian Alfred, years ago. And even she said it herself when she wanted to quit because of the intense workout or training. He continued. He actually went to her mom's house and said, listen, I see something special in this lady, this young lady. I want to continue to work out with her. And he did. Today, the minister, the representative, and the government have recognized that this individual, this St. Lucian, is deserving of something in that regard, to be renamed, to be named after him. It's a gym or training area where it's going to be equipped with a lot of gym equipment, which is great stuff. This is just good stuff. And I mean, I know Twatini very well. I see him all the time. And I will congratulate him if I see him today or tomorrow, whenever I see him. I will congratulate the man, because I don't believe even him thought that his name would be put on something somewhere. And this is what it is when people are involved with the lives of other people in a positive way. You see, these things, you don't just become a representative because you think that you have a piece of paper. That's not how it works. You have to nurture, you have to go through the realms like a fish swimming. You have to go and waggle yourself up, be interested in people, do things with people in positive light. Don't just spend all your years wherever you did and think on your retirement age now that you're going to come in and obtain another job of power and influence, because you think this is the time. No, what about all those years that you were there? You could have done something in the lives of the people of your community, your constituency, and your country. This is how you become popular. This is how people know you. And they will want to take a chance with you because they have understood and they saw you when you were doing good things in the community. I don't know if Twatini ever wants to be a politician to run for elective politics. But if he does, he will get a few votes. People know him. He has done well. He has helped. He has brought us our first Olympian and a champion. Not just an Olympian, a gold medalist. This is how it works. You don't just wiggle your way through after you have done all of your years, and when you turn age 60 or age 55 and you have retired from the services, you think that you have an obligation to run for office and to control. No, that's not how it works. It's not how it works. Some people get lucky in that manner. Some people do. Some people get lucky. There's a little luck for some people. But for most people, you have to work through your work. Work your way through. Work your way through, brother. Don't just think the St. Lucian people are that naive. And because you were such and such a person in a particular position, that gives you the right to be a government minister or parliamentary rep. That is not how it works. If luck is on your side, sometimes it happens. But for the most part, that's not the way it works. That is definitely not the way it works. So, Kenson Kazimere, the parliamentary rep for Grozile, my brother, you didn't have to do this, but it shows a great level of empathy from a representative. I have given you your little flack, not a whole lot, but you know how that goes, you know. But this is recognition right there. For a member, not just someone in your constituency, a St. Lucian that needs to be recognized for his good works. I have to ring the bell again to that. That individual is now recognized by his country for his great work. This is how it goes. You don't just waltz yourself into people's lives and think because you have a status, a piece of paper, or a complexion, a job, and think you have a legal authority to run for office. It's your right, for sure, but it's not a must happen by the people. No, it's not how it works. Put in the time. Put in your commitment to the people you're committed to working with them, to bring in good things about in the community. Don't just waltz yourself because you believe you had a position in the public service. No, my friend, that does not warrant you a pass or free pass. That's not how it works. Work your way. And you know, I still hear people from the opposition, they have their press conferences, they put stuff on Facebook, and they still have not understood the politics, you know. I mean, I still don't want to give them advice, but they still have not understood. You don't even see them. When they sell each of them, they scratch it by putting something on Facebook. That is going to warrant you a win in the polls. Anyway, once again, Brother Kenson, I think that is good stuff. That's a great gesture that you have just brought it, that identified one of St. Lucia's great citizens in terms of bringing a level of positivity to a young St. Lucian athlete, and she made us in return proud. All of us were proud, and you saw the welcome she got, and you as well, when she brought us that. I don't even care if Julian Alfred wins another medal, gold medal. If she does, great. But she have done what it was necessary. You know how, you know what it takes to become the world champion in the 100 meters? That is the biggest sporting event in all of the Olympics, you know. All of the Olympics, the biggest. There's nothing that surpasses the 100-meter sprint in the Olympics. Nothing else. Everything is beneath it. And we can proudly say, and we could brag, that St. Lucia has one of those medals. And we could brag about that for all of eternity. I would love to see her win another one in the 2028 Olympics. If she doesn't, my beautiful lady, you have made us proud. And your coach, who saw something in you at an early age, today has been recognized by the authorities, by the government of St. Lucia, and has named a training center or a training facility in his honor. That deserves the bell. This is where you put people first. This is how you do it. This is how you put people first. People that deserve to be put first when they do great things, not for themselves, for their country. Because what Twatine did was not for himself. I know Twatine at the field, going up there, marking the field, have these kids with him. He did it for the kids and he did it for the country. And we got paid. In a huge way, we got paid because of his expertise and his courage. We got a gold medalist, an Olympian, a champion. That's what we got. So, brother, if I see you, you and I will shake hands. I'll give you a big jump because you're deserving of this. And Mr. Kazime, that is great identity, brother. It is nice to recognize people of your community, your constituency, and St. Lucia by extension. Let's continue to do this. Great vibe, great stuff. All right, God bless you. This is the end of the program for today. Let's hope tomorrow, God willing, we could be back to bring you another program with the man, Champagne in the Morning. You know how that works. Tomorrow is going to be a short one. But you know how it is. We could put in a little bit of current events, as we always do. Thank you very much for staying with me over the last 3.5 hours. God bless you. You have a great afternoon. Bye-bye. And you know, before I leave, I have an inspiration for my guys. Let's try to find it. And that is from the one and only, you believe it or not, from the one and only Ric Flair. And that's for my guys. So let's see if I could find it. Where is it? I think I remember where I put it. Do I have it here? Yeah, there it is. That's from the one and only Ric Flair, and this is especially for my guys.
5: If you're a man, you don't cry about it. You take life, the ups and downs. If you're a real man, you never go down, you just stay up. That's why I'm the world champion. That's why this sport coat costs $800, and that costs $200. And I don't know what that cost. I'd be ashamed to wear it. That's why I'm wearing lizard shoes and a Rolex watch, and I got a limousine sitting out there a mile long. If you're a man, you don't cry about it. You take life, the ups and downs. If you're a real man, you never go down, you just stay up. That's why I'm the world champion. That's why this sport coat costs $800, and that costs $200. And I don't know what that costs. I'd be ashamed to wear it. That's why I'm wearing lizard shoes and a Rolex watch, and I got a limousine sitting out there a mile long. If you're a man, you don't cry about it. You take life, the ups and downs. If you're a real man, you never go down, you just stay up. That's why I'm the world champion. That's why this sport coat costs $800, and that costs $200. And I don't know what that costs. I'd be ashamed to wear it. That's why I'm wearing lizard shoes and a Rolex watch, and I got a limousine sitting out there a mile long.
3: If you're a man, you don't cry about it. You take life, the ups and downs. If you're a real man, you never go down, you always stay up. That's the great legendary Ric Flair. That is inspiration right there. If you're a man, you don't cry about it. You take life, the ups and downs. If you're a real man, you never go down, you just stay up. The great legendary Ric Flair. That's for my guys. All right, let's say another good afternoon and goodbye.